0: Baseball. Let's head to the field with the voice of the Round Rock Express, Rylan Cobray.
1: From Cheney Stadium in Tacoma, Washington, it's game number four of this six-game series between the Round Rock Express, AAA affiliate of the Texas Rangers, and the Tacoma Rainiers, AAA ball club of the Seattle Mariners. We welcome you into our broadcast. I'm Riley Cobry. Our audio engineer tonight is Johnny Cobbler. The Express are looking to guarantee a series split with a victory tonight. Round Rock has won three of their last four games, including two of their last three, here to start this series at Cheney Stadium. Last night, the Express earned an 8-2 win behind a brilliant performance from their bullpen. William Bormy, Dustin Sines, Aiden Anderson, Josh Spores, and Gavin Collier only allowed one earned run, and the Express offense got some thump from newcomer Austin Wynn as he drove in three runs. The E-Train are now 2-1 in the second half, 33-45 overall. Tacoma is 1-2 in half number two, and they are 34-44 on the campaign. On the bump tonight, the Express go with the right-hander Josh Steven. He's 4-5 with a 6.14 ERA. The 24-year-old is making his 16th start of the year. He will face knuckleballer Gabe Moser. 30-year-old is 5-3 with a 4.21 earned run average in his 16 games and 14 starts. He faced Round Rock in two starts back in 2024 with El Paso, and it was two scoreless starts for him back in that 2024 campaign. On today's Clubhouse Show, we sit down with Aiden Anderson, who was part of that great performance yesterday out of the Round Rock bullpen. We discuss his outings as of late, along with how he learned at a throw from his three-quarters arm slot. That's coming up next as our pregame continues right here on Sports Radio AM 1300 The Zone and the free iHeartRadio app.
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1: Series in Tacoma. Great outing for you yesterday. You come in, you work around a couple of hits, and you come back out for the next inning for a scoreless frame. What felt good last night?
3: My arm felt good. Everything felt pretty much all right. Just the conditions were a little, obviously not ideal. Mainly it was just kind of like those strikes, like the broken bat double and then the other broken bat infield hit. It's just baseball, so like it's nothing really to say about it, really. Just, felt good and just tried those strikes.
1: When you're throwing in colder weather like this, is there anything you try and do to try and get back to your normal self having to throw in these conditions?
3: For me personally, no, not really. I think that you just kind of trust your mechanics. Like, obviously, if you play at this level, then you've been playing for majority of your life, so like you've thrown in the rain before at some point. So for me, it was just kind of like make sure the main thing I worry about, like in a game like last night, is not so much the cold but the footing, like with it being wet and everything like that. Sometimes you feel like you're sliding a little bit, so like you kind of have to adjust to that. For me, it was just kind of just do what you normally do and don't let it get in your head about how the conditions are or anything like that.
1: We're just past the midway point. As you look at the first half of the season, what have you liked and what have you felt like you've wanted to improve on? Because you've really thrown the baseball well over the last month.
3: For me, mostly it was honestly just getting out there more. There was like a couple stints on the dev list and stuff like that on and off the roster. So for me, it was more just kind of like getting in a rhythm. It's kind of hard, like if you're on the roster and you throw and then you're off and then you don't throw for 14 days, so maybe more depending on when you throw and the week that you get added back on. But for me, it was just kind of like just getting back in like a rhythm, I guess, on the mound and just being in games and stuff.
1: When you were on the dev list, how much does your work change day to day during those periods? Is it different from when you are on the roster?
3: For me personally, no, not really. I just try to keep the same more or less routine. Like I've always said, like, don't marry your routine, you know, because sometimes you get in a spot where you may not be able to do what you normally would like to do. And I just, over my career, I've seen guys that get like so into like doing this thing this way, or like having my every day kind of try and be the exact same so that way they can feel good. But like, once you get to this level and beyond, like, there is no like, it's, you got to figure it out that day to make sure that you can throw and do your job to keep your team in the game. So
1: I asked you about this a couple of years ago, I think maybe it was last season, about learning how to throw from the arm slot you throw at. Mm-hmm. And you mentioned it was Grant that helped coach you through changing that. Can you just kind of walk me through what that process was like?
3: Yeah, I mean, I wouldn't say that he necessarily coached me. What I would just say is, like, there was times where I needed, like, a little bit of advice. Like, I got dropped down to this arm slot my last season with the Phillies in 2022, and they basically were like, you're going to go on the dev list for a week and figure it out. And then the next week after that, I was in games. And so for me, I played infield up and into college, and so for me it was kind of like, I just want to feel like I'm going to throw like I did when I played a position where you throw, make a lot of throws from that angle, and just whatever sidearm slot felt the most comfortable was the one I was going to stick with. But like, the biggest thing that my brother helped me out with was throwing the slider. Pretty much the four seam, the sinker kind of just came right away, and the changeup were pretty much all like there. But for the slider, it was kind of weird because over the top, you know, you have a feeling of like, okay, like being out in front, I guess. But like, when your arm is kind of sweeping through, it's not the same throw. So like, I almost felt like I had to like let it go behind, like my arm is like almost behind me to land it for a strike. And so that part was kind of difficult, and like kind of landing on what grip to use for a slider from there. So I just called him and was like, hey, like, I'm dropping sidearm, and what's the slider grip you throw, and what do you think about when you throw it? And so from there, it was just kind of natural. And then like in the off season, like, if there was anything that didn't feel quite right, he might would have like a input on it or whatever. But yeah, it's just kind of how we've always been our whole life.
1: Who was the first person that mentioned that to you? It was just somebody in the Phillies organization, or how did that process even start?
3: So I, the pitching coordinator that was there when I was there, I believe he's still there now, Travis Herger, he had mentioned it to me like in the end of 2021, maybe like dropping down, but then like nothing ever came of it. And then in 22, I was in AA, and I don't know exactly. I'm assuming it came from him, but the news got to me through my manager, Sean Williams, childhood friend of Kenny Holmberg, our field coordinator. But anyways, and he was just like, hey, they, whoever they may be, want you to drop down sidearm. So I was like, okay, like, that's all right.
1: And you had a week to try and figure that out?
3: Yeah, they basically said, like, it was a Tuesday. I got to the clubhouse. They said, hey, Skip wants to see you in the office, whatever. And our pitching coach was in there, and then one of the pitching coordinators, assistant pitching coordinator, was in there. And they were like, hey, like, they want you to drop down sidearm. You're going to go on the dev list for this week. You'll be back in games next week throwing sidearm. And I was like, okay. Like, it is what, and to me, it's just like, all right, that's the task or the challenge, and you just kind of got to go with it sometimes.
1: That's Aiden Anderson on today's Clubhouse Show. Appreciate him taking the time to talk with us about what's been working for him lately, along with how he learned how to throw from that three-quarters arm slot. Managers are exchanging lineup cards right now at home plate. We'll go ahead and give you the lineups for tonight's game. First, for the visiting Round Rock Express, AAA affiliate of the Texas Rangers, this lineup written out by first-year manager Kyle Moore. Round Rock enters tonight 2-1 in the second half. They are 33-45 overall. Josh Smith in the leadoff spot. He'll play second base. Shortstop in batting second is Cam Colley. Trevor Hover bats third. He's in right field. Aaron Zavala is the cleanup man. He's in left field tonight. First baseman and batting fifth, Jonah Bryan. John Taylor hits sixth. He'll play third base. The DH in batting seventh, Cooper Johnson. Gilberto Celestino's in center field. He'll bat eighth for Round Rock. And Jose Herrera does the catching and bats ninth. Top third for the E-Train, it's Smith, Colley, and Hover. Middle third, Zavala, Bride, and Taylor. Bottom third tonight, Johnson, Celestino, and Herrera. On the mound for the Express, they'll go with a 24-year-old right-hander. It's Josh Stephen. Start number 16 for him in 2026. He's 4-5 with a 6.14 earned run average. Now look at the starting lineup for the Tacoma Rainiers, AAA affiliate of the Seattle Mariners. Tacoma managed by John Russell. And this is season number 4 for Russell at the top step of the dugout. And the Rainiers this year, a record of 1-2 in half number 2. They are 34-44 overall. Leading things off and playing second base, Brock Rodden. Ryan Bliss bats second. He's the shortstop. Center fielder and batting third, Victor Labrada. Patrick Wisdom, 16 homers in just 30 games this year. He's the cleanup man for Tacoma. He'll play third base. Connor Joe returned to this club. He will play first base tonight and bat fifth. It's his first game back here in 24 games earlier in the season. Johnny Pareda will do the catching at bat sixth. Spencer Packard is the DH. He bats seventh. Colin Davis is in right field and hitting eighth. Blake Rambush will play left field and bat ninth for Tacoma. Top third for the Rainiers, it's Rodden, Bliss, and Labrada. Middle third, Wisdom, Joe, and Pareda. The bottom third tonight, it's Packard, Davis, and Rambush. And on the mound for these Rainiers, it'll be the right-hander Gabe Moser. Moser, the 30-year-old, he's got a 5-3 record and a 4.30 earned run average. Moser, who's from Allentown, Pennsylvania, he faced Round Rock twice back in 2024, and both starts went extremely well. 11 innings of work against Round Rock in his career, and he has an earned run average of 0. So the Express will have their hands full with the knuckleballer tonight. And this Round Rock offense going well right now. June has been a terrific month for this team offensively. The E-Train have scored 7 or more runs in 2 of the first 3 games in this series. Quick look at the PCL second half standings. It is early. This will be game number 4 of the second half tonight. Las Vegas and Sugarland leading the pack. They are 3-0 to start half number 2. Albuquerque, Reno, and Round Rock tied for third at 2-1. OKC, Salt Lake, and Tacoma at 1-2. And the cellar dwellers, El Paso and Sacramento, are 0-3 on the season, or for the second half of the season, that is. Tacoma has taken the field. That's our cue to go to break when we return. First pitch tonight from Cheney Stadium in Tacoma, Washington. We had a cloudy day for pretty much the entire day until just now. The sun has come out from behind the clouds, 62 degrees. It's a gorgeous night for a ball game. First pitch is coming up next right here on Sports Radio AM 1300 The Zone and the free iHeartRadio app.
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1: Round Rock Express Baseball back on the air tonight from Tacoma, Washington. It's game number 4 of this 6-game series between the Tacoma Rainiers, AAA affiliate of the Seattle Mariners, and the Round Rock Express AAA ball club of the Texas Rangers. And we welcome you into our broadcast. I'm Riley Cobry. Our audio engineer tonight is Johnny Cobbler. The sun is out, and that's something we have not said today. It was cloudy, a bit rainy, but now it's 62 degrees and sunshine here from this beautiful ballpark, which opened in 1960, one of the most historic stadiums in the Pacific Coast League. And for the Rainiers, they played great baseball in this ballpark this season, but this week, Round Rock has taken 2 of 3 so far, and the Express can guarantee a series split with a win tonight. The E-Train yesterday picked up an 8-2 win on what was a bullpen day for Round Rock. And they went with 5 different arms, and all 5 of them were sensational. William Bormy, Dustin Sines, Aiden Anderson, Josh Spores, and Gavin Collier collected all 27 outs yesterday. And so the Express improved to 2-1 in the second half of the season. Remember, it's a brand new season for Round Rock. First half winner and a second half winner will meet in the Pacific Coast League Championship Series. Las Vegas is your PCL first half champ. And we'll see if Round Rock can make a run at it in half number 2. Gabe Moser, the right-hander, 30 years old, will wind up for Tacoma in his first pitch of the night to Josh Smith. And that's in there for strike 1. It's a first pitch cutter at 86 miles an hour. First pitch coming in at 7:08 Pacific time. Here's the wind and the 0-1. It's swung on and lifted. Shortstop reaching up, and it's over his head and in the center. Ryan Bliss was backing up on it. A soft liner off the end of the bat there for Josh Smith. It's a single, and Round Rock has a man aboard for Cam Colley. Well, saw Josh Smith in the 3-hole yesterday. Now he's back in the leadoff spot. And Cam will hop in. For Gabe Moser this year, it's a 5-3 record, a 4.30 earned run average. He's got 6 quality starts. First pitch, Colley fouls it back, and it's 0-1. Moser, 30 years old, was a 27th round selection by the San Diego Padres in 2018. Left the Padres organization last year, was pitching in the minor leagues for the Philadelphia Phillies. As Moser holds around his belt, and the 0-1. And Colley puts a bunt down. Third base side, pushes it past the pitcher. Third baseman Wisdom on the bare hand. His throw is late. Colley bunts for a hit. And there's 2 on with nobody out in this top of the first. A little small ball here for the Express. Perfectly done from Cam. Pushed it just hard enough to where the pitcher could not come off the mound and get it, but not too hard so that Wisdom, the third baseman, would have an easy play. He bounced it to first. Cam was well past the bag by the time that baseball got into the glove of first baseman Connor Joe. And now Trevor Hover bats. And there is plenty of speed on the bags right now with Smith and Colley aboard. Moser's first pitch to Hover. And he'll take on the outer edge for strike 1. Trevor Hauver playing in his 61st game of the season tonight, but it's been a massive month of June for him. Moser will straighten, look at second, and the 0-1. And it's a check swing foul ball. And so the count is nothing and two. That was the Moser sweeper there just beneath the zone. Trevor was trying to hold up. Ends up bringing the bat through and makes contact. So Moser gets ahead, 0-2. Sunshine coming down on this ballpark right now. Plenty of jackets on. A little colder night than what we saw the first few nights of this series. And the 0-2, that's outside, and it's one ball and two strikes. Tacoma wearing the navy blue tops tonight. Tacoma written on the front in white. No numbers on the front of these jerseys. 1-2. Hauver swings and pops this up and out of play, third base side. It's the classic R cap here for Tacoma. So navy blue bill on top of the hat, and then that R in cursive filled in red with the white trim right on the front of these hats for the Rainiers. 1-2 pitch. That's down and out, and it's two balls and two strikes. White pants on for Tacoma. A navy blue stripe on each leg of the pant. Mount Rock going with the road grays this evening. Moser's 2-2. That's low. And Hauver works the count full, so he falls behind 0-2. But now Moser will have to throw a 3-2 offering. Round Rock written on the front of these jerseys in navy blue with a red trim. No numbers on the front of the jerseys. Big block. Numbers on the back, though. The pitch. And it's fouled back. A eighth pitch is coming up here to Trevor Hauver. Big red numerals on the back of the uniforms. Again, no nameplates for the Express. It's that Express Shield logo on the left sleeve of the jersey. Hauver electing to go with the navy blue long sleeves underneath his gray uniform, as many of the guys are here. Again, a colder night, especially for some guys from Round Rock, Texas. Payoff pitch. That's up and out, ball four, and what an at-bat for Trevor Hauver. Falls behind 0-2, comes all the way back, and on eight pitches works a walk. So the bases are full now, and there's nobody out in this first inning. And it'll bring up Aaron Zavala. Couldn't ask for a better start here. And Zavala, the lefty, bat against the righty Moser. The first pitch. And he swings away and pops it up. And it'll sail out of play, third base side. Rainiers enter tonight with an overall record this season of 34-44. The 0-1. And that's a strike, top rail of the zone. A cutter there from Moser, and it's 0-2. Tacoma feels like they are a much better team right now than they were a few weeks ago. They're getting some reinforcements. 0-2. That's upstairs. And it's one ball and two strikes. As we mentioned, going through the lineup tonight, Connor Joe returns to this club. Nice power bat to add. Joe, who has been up in the big leagues for 21 games with Seattle this year. 1-2. A swing and a liner deep down the right field side, but hooking foul. And Joe just did not hit when he was up with Seattle. 179 average when he was in the big leagues. Josh Smith off third. Cam Colley off second. Trevor Hauver on first. The pitch. And it's inside, and it's two balls and two strikes. So Moser has gotten ahead of both Hauver and now Zavala. But both lefties keep battling. Hauver ended up walking, and now Zavala in a 2-2 count. A kick in the pitch. And that's just off the plate, down and away. So it's three balls and two strikes. Well, Hauver and Zavala, they might be Round Rock's two hottest hitters at the moment. That's why Kyle has them in the 3-4 spots today. Payoff pitch. A swing and a line drive deep to right, waiting for a Davis. He'll make the catch. Smith will tag. Colley will as well. The throw goes into third. Cam's in there standing up. And Aaron Zavala with a sacrifice fly. Round Rock has a 1-0 lead in the first. Well, that ball was crushed off the bat of Zavala, but playing deep was Davis. No chance to get Josh Smith at the plate. So he comes home and scores. And here's Jonah Bride. Moser about to throw his 20th pitch of this first inning. Men on the corners here. And a throw over to first and back to the bag. It goes Hover. Well, this ballpark favors the hitters. To many, you might think that this is one of the more pitcher-friendly parks in the PCL. And it is compared to Salt Lake and Albuquerque in Vegas, as the offering to Bride. He'll swing and crank this down the left field line, but foul. But this ballpark, the baseball can fly, especially when the wind is blowing out like it is tonight. Saw Victor Labrada go over the scoreboard on Wednesday in this series. 0-1. That's up and in, and it's 1-1. For those just joining us, Round Rock already has a 1-0 lead. There's one out in the top of the first. Men on the corners here for the veteran right-hander, Jonah Bride. Moser's 1-1. A swing and a pop-up on the infield. Not what you're looking for. Wisdom, the third baseman, into foul territory, and he'll make the catch. So there's the second out of this first, and it brings up John Taylor. Taylor playing in his 18th game of the season tonight. And on Wednesday night, it was the first time Round Rock, or Taylor that is, did not reach base in his Round Rock career. It's the first pitch. That's in for strike one. Up from Double-A Frisco at the end of May. Reached base in his first 16 games with the Express. So Moser pounds in. Cutter for strike one. Now is 0-1. And swung on and tapped foul first base side. And it's 0-2. The Express scoring a run here in this first on an Aaron Zavala sacrifice fly. His 26th RBI of the season. Colley with a healthy lead off third right now. Moser kicks and fires. And Taylor swings and chops it foul. Protective swing there with two strikes. Well, for the Express, you'd love to add a second run. But if they do not, Moser's had to work extremely hard. His 26th pitch of the first inning is coming up to JT. Taylor, two homers, eight RBIs. And the 0-2, there goes Hover. Taylor swings and misses. It's a strikeout for Moser to get out of the first. And he'll take it. Only allows one run after loading the bases with nobody out. So the Express have an early lead. And Josh Steven will make the start for Round Rock when we come back. 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
1: 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Strike three called. 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
1: Home half of the first inning. Round Rock 1, Tacoma nothing. Josh Steven to make the start for the Express. Behind 1-0 here to Brock Rodden. And his sinker will fade off the plate away. And it's two balls and no strikes. Steven, the 24-year-old from Grand Prairie, Texas. 2-0. Rodden swings and cranks this down the first baseline off the bag and will swivel down that right field side. Hover just getting to it now. Rodden in a second with a stand-up double. Well, that was actually a fortuitous bounce for the Express because it hit the bag, and instead of going maybe near the sidewall where Rodden has a chance at a triple, it just rolled right along the chalk. Had some funky English to it as it spun its way down that right field side, but it's only a double for Rodden. And that'll bring up Ryan Bliss. So Steven will straighten. And his first pitch to the right-hander. Bliss tries to lay a bunt down, and that's high for ball one. Pulled back in time, so it is 1-0. Looks like maybe he stabbed at it. Steven set near his stomach. And the 1-0. And that's above the zone. Two balls and no strikes. Round Rock scoring the top of the inning on an Aaron Zavala sacrifice fly. The set. Here's the 2-0. Big swing from Bliss, and the sinker's by him. And he was trying to send that baseball back to Seattle. And it was an elevated sinker. Steven might have got away with one. Two balls and a strike. He'll kick and deliver. Waved at. Again, Bliss comes up hacking. And that evens the count at 2-2 for Josh Steven. His arsenal features a sinker, cutter, slider, four-seam fastball, a curveball, and a changeup. And the 2-2. Fouled back to the screen. Last outing for Josh came in Las Vegas 6 days ago. 4 1/3, 9 hits, 7 runs, all earned. He walked one and struck out 5 through a season-high 95 pitches. And now the 2-2 toss. And that's low. No challenge here from the catcher, Herrera. It was a close pitch. And it'll be 3-2. Well, the wind whipping the flags out to center. Feels like that American flag's about to rip off of the pole out there. Payoff pitch. A swing, a looper to right coming on Hover. He'll play it on one bounce. Stopping at third is Rodden. He had to wait to make sure it wasn't caught by Trevor. A soft single for Ryan Bliss. And Tacoma has men on the corners with nobody out. Victor Labrada to bat. Labrada has been a problem this week for the Express. And he's been a problem for other teams in the PCL as of late as well. His last 11 games hitting .333. So Steven from the stretch, he'll kick and fire. A swing and a bouncer foul, first base side. Josh Steven, who signed after the 2020 Major League Baseball draft with the Texas Rangers. He went undrafted, was scheduled to attend Stephen F. Austin, but decided to turn pro instead. The 0-1, that's upstairs, and it's one ball and one strike. When the hometown team calls, you answer and you sign. And that's exactly what happened. And Steven, who grew up a massive Rangers fan, ready with his 1-1. It's on the way. Now swinging a line drive, shortstop diving. It's past Collie and into left for a single. Rodden will score from third. Bliss stops at second. It's an RBI single for Victor Labrada, and this game is tied at one in the bottom of the first. Opposite field for Labrada. Collie diving for it, but that ball was tailing away from him, and he just couldn't corral it. It's RBI number 30 of Labrada's season. Here comes Patrick Wisdom. Right on right here. And Steven will kick and fire. And that's at the top of the zone for strike one. Starts him off with a slow curveball. Patrick Wisdom in 30 games has hit 16 home runs. And now Steven will just step off the back of the mound. Ryan Bliss was dancing around over there at second. Wisdom, who has appeared in the big leagues over eight different seasons, the 0-1. And he lightly swings and gets a piece of a slider. He was not very committed to that pitch, Wisdom. And so it's 0-2. Wisdom's best season in the major leagues in 2021 as a 29-year-old with the Chicago Cubs hit 28 home runs. Now the 0-2. A swing and a fly ball. Shallow center. Collie, the shortstop, going out, waving his arms, says he's got it, makes the catch. So there's the first down of this bottom of the first. Wisdom is retired. Still two on. And now there's one out for Connor Joe. It's a nice shot by Cam Collie to take charge there, go out and grab it. Really had to be him. Zavala, the left fielder, playing deep. Center fielder Celestino deep out there as well. Right on right again as Steven with the sunshine right in his face at the moment. He'll kick up, spin around, and look Bliss back to second. His shadow falling behind him off the first base side of the mound. And the shadows from the third base grandstands just overtaking that third base line. First pitch to Joe. And he'll take a sinker at 94 for strike one. Connor Joe just optioned down here to Tacoma. Joe, who was up in the big leagues with Seattle for 21 games. The pitch, and it's rolled, third baseline foul. Connor Joe, who made his major league debut back in 2019 for the San Francisco Giants. He got off to an extremely slow start. In eight games, he went just 1-for-15, and that would end his tenure at Oracle Park. We'll catch on with the Rockies in 2021. Steven staring towards the third baseline. Now is 0-2. And that's popped up. Shallow center. More action for the shortstop, Collie. He's out there again. Deja vu. Similar play. Waving his arms and makes the catch. So there's two down now. And Johnny Pareto will bat. Well, just like Gabe Moser in the top of the first, Josh Steven working around some early trouble and has a chance to get through this first, only allowing one. We're tied at one in the bottom of the first. First and second for the six-hitter Pareda. Steven's first toss. And it's a sinker on the outer edge for strike one. Romrock had the bases loaded with nobody out. They only scratched one across. And now Tacoma, first three batters with a hit. And they've only scored one time in this bottom of the first. The 0-1. A swing and a chopper right side. Second baseman Smith will take the hop off the lip of the grass. Kind of shoots up to him and lobs on to first for the last down. It'll be a run on three hits. Both teams leave plenty of meat on the bone here in the first inning. We're even at one going to the second on Sports Radio AM 1300 The Zone and the free iHeartRadio app.
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1: Postcard-worthy night here in the Pacific Northwest. We're tied at one, 62 degrees, and sunshine here at Cheney Stadium. Both teams pick up a run in that first inning. Big crowd on hand. Plenty of jackets are on, though. It's still considered warm to many folks in this ballpark, even though it's in the lower 60s. First pitch here to Cooper Johnson, and that's in for strike one. So both teams right away get their offenses going, but both teams only get the one run, the 0-1. Cooper takes down and out, and it's one ball and one strike. The Express, bases loaded, nobody out in the first, and they just get a run on a sac fly. A 1-1 from Gabe Moser. Johnson out in front. Did he go around? They check at first and say he did. No challenge here from Cooper on the check swing. And he was way out in front here, and yeah, he went around. Moser turns his 1-2. It's down and away. Tried to get Johnson to bite on a slider, but it was not close enough. Two balls and two strikes. So Cooper is back DHing tonight. We saw him DH yesterday, and he's had lots of success when he's been the designated hitter this season. The 2-2. A swing and a fly ball high in the air, first base side. Catcher sprinting over to the Round Rock dugout. Connor Joe going over, and the first baseman won't have a play. Lands right on top of the dugout roof. And we'll do 2-2 over again. When Johnson DHs this season, the Express are 5-2. And Cooper, when he is behind the plate, as Round Rock's catcher this year, he's batting just 193. But when he is the DH, he's batting 320. 2-2 pitch. He'll swing and lift this in the air. Shallow right. Second baseman has time to go out. Rodden will make a nice over-the-shoulder grab. Didn't need to. Probably could have squared up there. But does it in fancy fashion for out number one. Brings up Gilberto Celestino. Gilberto, who we saw lead off last night, went 1-for-4 with a double and a walk as Moser rocks and delivers. Swing and a miss. Gilberto with a sweeper that fooled him. He was way out in front, and it's 0-1. Well, Moser, who features a knuckleball, we haven't seen many of them early in this start. And the 0-1. A swing and a bouncer, slowly hit. Third baseman Wisdom scoops. No, he doesn't. Off the top of his glove, the edge of his glove. And it falls to the grass there down that third base side. And Gilberto Celestino will have an infield hit. I don't think they're going to give Wisdom an error here, because even if he gloves that Celestino, who runs well, able to beat that out, most likely. So it is a single for Celestino. And Jose Herrera bats. And the first pitch. That's high for ball one. We're tied at one in this top of the second. Round Rock with a man on first for the switch hitting backstop, Jose Herrera. Hitting from the left side with a righty on the mound. And the 1-0. There goes the runner. Herrera swings and skies it to right. Wind's blowing out. To the wall goes Davis. This one is gone. Jose Herrera sends one high in the air. It touches the clouds and ends up over the fence in right. It's 3-1 E-Train in the second. A moonshot, and it didn't look like it was a homer off the bat, but again, the wind howling out tonight, and Herrera has his second long ball of the season. So that'll bring up Josh Smith now. Looked like a fly out to medium deep right. First pitch to Smith, and he'll take a sinker for strike one. But it escapes over the right field wall. And the power surge for Round Rock continues. The 0-1. That's above the zone, and it's one ball and one strike. The Express came into the month of June and dead last in homers in the Pacific Coast League. It's the 1-1, and Smith fouls this off. It's 1-2. 42 of them. So far in June, they've hit 28 home runs, which is tied for second in the league. That power has come around. 1-2. That's up and away, and it's two balls and two strikes. We'll sit down with Express hitting coach Matt Lawson tomorrow to discuss what's changed for this offense. He's our guest on the Clubhouse Shows. The 2-2 is rocketed foul. Just above the Express dugout. Smith singled and scored a run in the first inning tonight. He came home on Aaron Zavala's sacrifice fly. The pitch, and it's rolled foul, first base side. And so the count, two balls and two strikes. 3-1, Round Rock in the second. Jose Herrera leaves the yard. Wind up. And a 2-2. Waved at. Smith strikes out. And there's that knuckleball. 82 miles an hour. And Moser gets Smith to chase. There's the second out of this second. Brings up Cam Colley. Well, here you go again. These Round Rock hitters battling. Moser has thrown 17 pitches in this inning, 43 for the game. First pitch to Cam. And he swings and misses right over the top of a cutter. And it's 0-1. Defense shaded for the right-hander to pull. Second baseman more up the middle, 0-1. And it's fouled back up near the light tower on that first base side. And so it's nothing at two. Round Rock 3, Tacoma 1. Jose Herrera, only his second home run of the season. Both of them have come from the left side of the plate. He is naturally a right-handed hitter, though. 0-2. Down and out, and it's one ball and two strikes. Then for Herrera, just hasn't had many opportunities to bat right-handed. When he's been in there, it's mainly when there's a right-hander on the mound. 1-2 offering. Spins down and out. Two balls and two strikes. And Round Rock's catchers, how about that group over the last month? They are really swinging the bat well. 2-2. Swing and a miss. Colley strikes out on the sinker. Moser a couple of

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3: First pitch of this bottom of the second, grounded to the shortstop, Cam Colley. His throw is down the line, but Bride stretches out and grabs it. One pitch and one out. So Josh Steven gets a ground ball here to open up this bottom of the second. Round Rock with a 3-1 lead. Jose Herrera unties the game with his two-run homer in the top of the inning. Spencer Packard retired. Colin Davis will stand in. For Herrera, it was his second home run of the season. First pitch to Davis, and is fouled straight back, and it's 0-1. You'd love a quick inning here from Josh after a longer first frame that featured 21 pitches. 0-1, Davis launches this high in the air, shallow center. Shortstop going out, center fielder coming in, Celestino, the center fielder, to pull it down. Three pitches and two outs in the second for Steven. Fastball at 89, running in on the right-hander. And Blake Rambusch coming up. Rambusch appearing in his 15th game of the year. And his first home run on Wednesday in this series. As this first pitch is down and out for ball one. Josh Steven, he is a strike thrower, and he wants ground balls. 1-0. That ball is lifted to center. This ball will carry a bit, but Celestino goes back. Now over a step, will make the catch. Makes the play immediate deep center. So Josh Steven, five pitches to get through the second frame tonight. You love that after your team gives you the lead with two runs in the top of the inning. We go to the third. Round Rock 3. 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

Trevor Hover to lead things off for Round Rock as we head to this top half of the third. Express with a 3-1 lead. Josh Steven with a 5-pitch bottom of the second. So Gabe Moser kicks up in the first pitch to Hover, and he'll crack this to right. That's a clean single. Davis playing deep out there.

Air will quickly get to it, spin and fire to second. Hover has reached base twice tonight. Man, is he swinging a hop back. A walk in the first inning. Now he jumps on the first pitch in this third. Hover, who was out of the lineup yesterday, but on Wednesday in this series had two hits. First pitch to Aaron Zavala, and he'll take. That's a sweeper for strike one. So Gabe Moser threw 26 pitches in that first inning, then threw 22 in the second, and then went back to the dugout, was there for about 30 seconds after a quick inning from Josh Steven. 0-1. That's up, and it's one ball and one strike. And Moser this year, alongside Casey Lawrence, those two have been two of the most consistent starters in this league. 1-1. And that's on the inner edge for a strike. It's 1-2. Tacoma has not had to go to their bullpen early in games very often because of the innings that Lawrence and Moser have been able to eat this year. Moser entering tonight 81 and two-thirds of work this season. It is 1-2. That's way upstairs. Two balls and two strikes. Round Rock 3, Tacoma 1. Top half of the third. Trevor Hover just singled to kick off this third frame. He'll build his lead off the first base bag. Pitch clock winding down, and now a throw over to first, and Hover just gets back in time. Connor Joe had to save that from going down the line. Almost stepped on Trevor's back. Well, Joe's got his sunglasses on. That sun is coming right down on him as he holds the runner on. Moser's 2-2. A swing and a slow roller past the mound. Second baseman up to get it. Rodden only has one play to first and goes there for out number one. Hover scoots up to second. Ends up as a productive out here for Aaron Zavala. Brings up Jonah Bryant. Jonah flew out to the third baseman in foul territory in the first inning. Moser will look at second. Now he'll throw back that way, and Trevor just gets back in time. So they're worried about Trevor Hover right now. A guy who only has three stolen bases this year and only has attempted to steal a bag three times. He's not been caught. A stare over there in the pitch. That's low and out for ball one. Lights are on here at Cheney Stadium. Still about an hour or more of daylight left. 1-0 outside. Two balls and no strikes. Cool evening here in the Pacific Northwest. Tuesday and Wednesday, we had 80-degree temperatures. Last night, it was 60 degrees at first pitch. And again tonight, upper 50s, lower 60s for most of today. 2-0. And that's inside. And now it's three balls and no strikes. So we'll see if Bryant has the green light here on 3-0. Round Rock is in front. It's 3-1. Gabe Moser with a long start to this game as the 3-0 pitch. Called strike 3-1. Again, 48 pitches through the first two innings. And now here in this third, a 3-1 offering coming up to Jonah Bryant. Here it is. Down and out, not close. Ball four. Second walk that Moser has issued. That brings up John Taylor. Well, coming into tonight, the only player who faced Moser when he was with El Paso against the Express in 2024 was Trevor Hover. And Hover was 0-for-4 with a walk. The Express faced him in two separate starts when he was in the Padres organization. And Moser went a combined 11.

back here on Sports Radio AM 1300 The Zone. Do apologize for some of the technical difficulties. John Taylor just flew out to deep right field. Hopper able to tag the third, so it's men on the corners now with two outs in this top of the third inning. And Cooper Johnson will be the batter. Cooper flew out to the second baseman in the second. Johnson, who's hitting 212 this year, 7 homers, 31 RBIs. First pitch. And Cooper takes high for ball one. Johnson, who belted home run number 7 of the year in the second inning yesterday, has more homers this year than he did all of last season when he hit 6. He played in about half as many games. 1-0. That's a strike. Sinker in the back door there. It's 1-1. The stretch. And it'll be a breaking ball that'll tumble away. And it's 2 balls and a strike. The Bulls are now in his most 16, maybe 17 pitches in this quarter. And it's 2-1. Hopper, or Johnson, that is, rolls this foul third base side. And it's 2 balls and 2 strikes. Gabe Bozer, 30 years old, 27th round in 2018. Didn't arrive at the AAA level until 2024. Only 74 innings combined between 2022 and 2023, but since 2024, he's been an innings eater. It's 2-2. Wade Nat, Johnson out front. The strike out here for Bozer to get through the top of the third. He's got 4 strikeouts tonight, but Rodrock has made him work for the first 3 frames. We go to the bottom of the third, each rank 3, right here is 1. It's time for me, neighbors. 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

on here. A long first frame and then a 5-pitch second. So face the top of the order for Tacoma. Brock Rodden will step in. Rodden doubled to open things up in this game for the Tacoma offense. And first pitch from Steven is a cutter away for ball one. 3 runs, 5 hits, and no errors for Round Rock. To run on three hits, no errors for Tacoma. 1-0, and that's way down. Change up down. And it's a ball on a strike. Now, Josh Steven is not going to go out there and get a ton of whiffs. So 1-1 is down, 2-1. He is looking for ground balls. And again, on nights where he is the starter, you know as a defender, the 2-1, just up and away, 3 balls on a strike, that you're going to be busy, be on your toes, ready to go. Ball's going to be put in play. It's not a strikeout for the first 2 innings. It's the 3-1. And that changeup fades outside. Ball 4. Rodden showing great plate discipline. He'll reach for a second time. Tonight he's got a 12-game on base streak now. Rodden, 25 years old, from Durant, Oklahoma, was a fifth round pick in 2023. Here's Ryan Bliss. Steven's first pitch. And that sinker runs inside for ball one. You can think about the lineup construction for Tacoma this year compared to last year. Remember, they were the second half champions. Steven kicks it alert. And 1-0

Blitz by Matt a triple. Blitz was about to lap him here. Still is still a full extension. Yeah, Ryan thought it was caught. He took two steps back to second and then realized, oh wow, it's in the gap. So Rara catches a break here. A-Train leading it 3-1, but it should be 3-2. Nobody out and still on. Ryan does a single and a double tonight. And here's Victor Labrada. And Steven will look over at third. It is for Thomas. Up the way for ball one. Rock 3, Tacoma 1. This has been an entertaining game for the first 2.5 innings. Ball has been put in play. Not a whole lot of punch outs from either side. 1-0. Rock gets under it. Fly ball, third baseline, foul territory. Taylor going over near the net. He reaches out and makes the catch. So Sean Taylor with a nice play. He's trying to get back on and figure out where he was. Nestled right up against the sidewall. And he's lucky he had a play. Almost as it was coming down, skimmed the net along that third baseline. So a big first down for Josh Steven. And here's Patrick Wisdom. Second and third, one away. Steven the stretch and his first pitch. And it's in there for strike one, a slider at 84. Wisdom with a two homer game on Wednesday night in this series. He has more home runs than singles this year. 8-1. Swing and a miss. Fastball at 91. And it's 0-2. Well, the Express, despite the two homers on Wednesday, have kept Wisdom in check this week. Slugging over 800 to open the year with the Rainiers. Herrera wants his 0-2 pitch upstairs. Here it comes. And it's a breaking ball down and away. And it's a ball of two strikes.

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These fans always in the game. 1-2 pitch. Spins down away, two balls and two

shot of Steven up at 37 down. Go set. And a 2-2. Swing and a miss. A slider to get Wisdom. And his first strikeout of the night coming at the perfect time. So there's two down now. And Connor Joe back. That is just a huge pitch from Josh Steven. A slider that was a baseball off the plate outside. It was close enough that Wisdom bit at it. So now Connor Joe to face Steven. First offering. And he'll swing away. Line hits it away.

there, second and third, with nobody out, and facing the heart of the order, Lobato, Wisdom, and Joe. And he got through Lobato and Wisdom, but Joe delivers. And we're tied. First pitch now to Johnny Pareda, and he's out in front. That slider pulled him. It's 0-1. So welcome back, Connor Joe, in terms of this lineup of the big third inning hit. And the 0-1, that's down the lane. Pareda won't chase that slider. One ball and one strike. Three runs, 5 hits, no errors for both teams right now.

0: they got him. So Connor Joe leaving there while Stinger was in the stretch. Josh Smith yelling, step off. He does. Puts a strike on the chest of the second baseman, and Smith puts the stack down. Everybody in the ballpark was trying to be silent there, not to tip off Steven. But he hears his second baseman, and that'll end his third. We go to the top of the fourth, tied at three, Twin Round Rock and Sokol.
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4: There's a weekend in July where the baseball world

Celestino to lead things off for Round Rock as we go to the top of the fourth. The game is tied at 3. Dave Moser back out to the mound here for Tacoma. He has struggled through these first 3 innings. And it's 1-0 with Celestino. And that's low, 2 balls and no strikes. And no strikes. So Moser just has not had his best command. 2 walks through the first 3 innings tonight. On the season, he's walked only 23. 3-0 pitch, and that's a cold strike. He dribbles at that outer corner at the knees. And so it's 3-1. Moser, a deep breath. The pitch, way back. The cutter, that was elevated, and Celestino took a big rip at it. That's how the payoff pitch is coming up. Moser with 6 quality starts this year. His last out game against Salt Lake 6 days ago. Payoff pitch. Down and away, ball 4. And Celestino draws a walk. He's aboard for a second time tonight. So that will bring up Jose Herrera. A 2-run homer in the second inning. But it feels like many of these Round Rock hitters are starting to get hot at the same time. And that's always a good thing. First pitch to Herrera, he'll swing and loop this down the right field line, pops in for a head. Rounding second, Celestino is on the third. Davis dropped the ball while trying to transfer. Now he's coming to the plate. The throw from second is late. And Celestino scores from going to score on that ball.

0: Scherzer just has not had it. 75 pitches in this game. The Cubs have been all over him. And it's been these long at-bats that have been detrimental to this score for Moser. You go back to the first inning. Trevor Hopper's walk after the first two batters single is the first pitch called. He squares on the butt, puts it down third base side. Up to get it, Wisdom on the first with it. Colley retired. That's a sacrifice bunt. To third goes Herrera. To second goes Smith. And that will bring up Trevor Hopper. So Cam Colley will get high fives in that round on dugout for that sack bunt. It's the first down of this top of the fourth. Again, Round Rock gets retaken the lead. It's 4-3. And Hopper steps in. And Trevor a walk in a single tonight. First offering. And it's a breaking ball off the plate away. Ball one. That's actually the knuckleball there. But a challenge here from the catcher. And Pereira.
1: Second and third, one away here in this top half of the fourth. The pitch to Trevor Hopper, and that is a strike, a slider, and it's 1-1. While we were just down there as we tried to fix a technical issue, Tacoma unsuccessful on a challenge here. Now the 1-1. Swing, and this one lined up near me in the press box, and it's just in front. Oh, my goodness. It was two rows in front of me, and thank goodness it hit an empty seat. That one was coming in hot to a couple of fans. 1-2, and it's waved at. Hopper strikes out. So there's two away now. Trevor retired. For Moser, that's his fifth strikeout. There's a lot going on right now. We were down for technical issues. Johnny Cobbler able to hopefully fix those. And we almost got a foul ball up here. Pitch to Zavala. Yeah, that one off the plate away for ball one. Round Rock has also scored a run in this fourth inning. So they've got the lead again. It's 4-3. And the 1-0. And this one is swung on and looped to right, and that one will fall in for a hit. Herrera will score. Right behind him is Smith. It's a two RBI single with two outs for Aaron Zavala. 6-3 Express here in this fourth inning. The offense continues to churn out runs. This has been a great road trip for these Round Rock bats. They have not slowed down since they've gotten up here to Tacoma from Las Vegas. And Las Vegas, such a hitter-friendly ballpark. But Round Rock has scored six times already, and we're only in the fourth. First pitch to Jonah Bride, and this comes inside, and it's dropped by Pareda. The catcher will carry him off the backstop and roll all the way down the third base line. To second base goes Zavala here. Well, that's what will happen with a knuckleballer. Pareda just missed that one. I think it will be a wild pitch. It was running in, but they might charge him with a pass ball there. It's a tough call. And it is a pass ball. Again, Round Rock has a 6-3 lead now as Bride takes a strike at the top of the zone. There's the knuckleball. Just a massive two-out hit from Aaron Zavala. 1-1. And that breaking ball just touching the outer edge. It's 1-2. There's the sweeper from Moser. If it was challenged, it might have been overturned. It was close. Round Rock 6, Tacoma 3. And a 1-2. That's swung on and pulled. Third base side. Wisdom will glove. Throw on the run in time. A really nice play from Patrick Wisdom to put away the top of the fourth. Round Rock scores three times. They've got a 6-3 lead as we go to the bottom of the fourth inning here from Tacoma, Washington on Sports Radio, AM 1300 The Zone, and the free iHeartRadio app.
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0: Spencer Packard to lead things off. Or check that, it was Johnny Pareda to lead things off. He just singled. Now Packard steps in, and John Steven will miss up and away with ball one. Do apologize, as we have been dealing with some technical issues early in the broadcast. And so trying to navigate those at the moment. Ron Rock just took the lead again. It's 6-3 in this home half of the fourth. Aaron Zavala with a two-out, two RBI single. Brusset scored once in that top of the fourth, but then Zavala's single added two more. 1-1 here to Packard, and that's down and away. And it's two balls and a strike. So Packard grounded out to the shortstop back in the second inning. Josh Steven returns to the bump. And it's 2-1, and Packard lines it foul. Left field side and out of play. Clouds just hovering over the top of those Douglas fir trees out in right field. Said it the other night, feels like you're playing baseball in the forest here with those trees high above this stadium, above the high school, which is located behind the ballpark as well. Packard lines this off the body of Steven Smith, the second baseman, gloves it, goes to second for one. On to first, a double play. It'll be a 1-4-3 turn. Let's see where this got Josh. Did he glove it? Yeah, he made contact with his glove, deflected over to Smith. He gobbled it up, went to second himself, and then tossed to first for two. Brings up Colin Davis now. Well, I think it's a double play either way. If Steven does catch that ball as the first pitch to Davis hits him, wears it on his front left elbow, had the elbow guard on, so he's fine. A hit batsman here, Davis. I'm not sure if he's saying something to Steven right now. I don't think Josh is trying to hit him in that spot. Sinker that runs in. So with 2 outs, a man on. That'll bring up Blake Rambusch. Bride holding the runner on first. And Josh's first toss in. And that one will miss up for ball one, but Jose Herrera will challenge. Round Rock 6, Tacoma 3, bottom of this fourth inning. So we go to the board, take a look. And the call is overturned. Successful challenge here from Jose Herrera, Round Rock's catcher. So the E-Train 1-for-1 on challenges tonight. Instead of 1-0, it's 0-1 in the pitch. And that one up and out, a slider that misses, and it's one ball and one strike. Rambusch hitting .313 through his first 14 games with Tacoma. Stevens pitch. And that's up, and a challenge again from Herrera. We'll see where this one was. I think that one might have been above the zone. So two challenges in the span of three pitches for Round Rock's catcher, and he's incorrect on this one. So the Express will have one challenge remaining, just like Tacoma. Rainiers lost their first challenge in the top of the inning. Two balls and one strike. Colin Davis on first. And Steven will toss in the 2-1. And that's going to miss up. And Herrera thought about the challenge and then taps his helmet here. This one might have gotten the top rail. It was close, and it did. Three challenges over four pitches, and again, it's that pitch just above the zone that Jared Dwersen has now missed twice on here. He was correct on the pitch before, though. You can tell Jose caught it. He thought it was a strike, kind of tilted his head to think about it, and then tapped his helmet to challenge. He didn't wait too long, though. or else they wouldn't have let him. The 2-2. And that one's bounced to the second baseman. Smith will flip to Colley, leads him to the bag at second, and that's the final out of this fourth. So, no runs, one hit, one left down for Tacoma as we go to the fifth inning. The Express with a 6-3 lead on Sports Radio AM 13 under the Zone and the free iHeartRadio app.
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0: Round Rock and Tacoma heading to this top half of the fifth. E-Train with a 6-3 lead as John Taylor leads it off, and Gabe Moser's first pitch is down and in for ball one. Six runs on eight hits, no errors for Round Rock. Three runs, five hits, and an error for Tacoma. And the 1-0 to Taylor. And that pitch is down and out. And it's two balls and no strikes. So the Express with a run in the first, two in the second, and three in the fourth tonight against Moser, who's been steady all season long. 2-0. And that's outside. It's 3-0. But he has not had his best command in this game, has struggled to throw strikes at times, and Round Rock has taken advantage when they've gotten in leverage counts. 3-0 to Taylor. And that's down an in ball four. So JT works a leadoff walk. And that will bring up Cooper Johnson. Cooper is 0 for 2. Blew out to the second baseman in the second. Struck out in the third. And Johnson with 7 homers, 31 RBIs. First pitch from Moser. And it swung on and rolled third baseline. That's a fair ball. Taylor will round second, sprinting towards third, and he gets the stop sign there as Johnson strolls into second with a double. Well, Patrick Wisdom at third acted as if that was clearly a foul ball. He barely moved. I'm not sure he would have been able to even get to this if he reacts to his right and tries to make a backhanded play, but he stood like a statue there. He slightly moved to his right, but it clearly hopped right over the bag and down the left field side. So a walk followed by a double from Johnson, and Round Rock in business, second and third for Gilberto Celestino. And the first offering, swings and misses. He actually got a piece of this, just barely. It's 0-1. 4 walks tonight from Moser. 2 of them have come back to bite him. He's hoping a third does not hear in this fifth. Tacoma's bullpen is busy right now. Right-hander is warming. The pitch, and it's popped up. Shallow right field. Sprinting in Colin Davis. He's underneath it, makes the catch. Taylor deeks like he'll tag. Draws a throw to the plate. No chance he's scoring there. Celestino retired. There's out number one of this top of the fifth. Express 6, Tacoma 3. And now Jose Herrero's had a great night. He's 2 for 2 with a homer and a single. And he'll walk up to the box. You think about how good this Express offense has been and how terrific the catchers have been at the plate this month as this first pitch in for strike one. And you do wonder if part of that is because of competition. Danny Jansen went on the injury list for the Texas Rangers earlier this month. He's now the 0-1. And that's bounced foul. It's 0-2. And instead of going with Cooper Johnson or Jose Herrera here at, with the Express, the Rangers went outside of the organization. Elias Diaz was called upon, signs with Texas, and he's the second catcher right now alongside Kyle Higashioka. 0-2, that's high, 1-2. And so maybe that little fire in Johnson and Herrera, and then the Rangers go out and they sign Austin Wins to a minor league contract. They bring in a third catcher to this roster. And I think it's just elevated both Cooper and Jose's game over the last few weeks. Both of them have been different hitters really since the start of June. 1-2. And that skips in. They checked to see if he went around. He did not. And it's 2 balls and 2 strikes. Moser's at 97 pitches now. I have a hard time believing they will let him throw to one more batter, which would be Josh Smith. And it would be the fourth time he'd have to face Smith tonight. Second and third, one out, top of the fifth. Round Rock leading 6-3. Infield up on the grass. Moser's 2-2. And that's up. Catcher Pareda fakes a throw down to third. Back to the bag goes Taylor. Now this is officially the most pitches Gabe Moser has thrown in 2026 in any of his 15 starts. Payoff pitch, and it's fouled back. And so we'll do 3-2 again. Knuckleball at the bottom half of the zone. You don't see many knuckleballers these days. 3-2. And that's outside ball 4. Herrera reaches for a third time tonight. Moser will issue his fifth walk of the game. And John Russell is coming out of the Tacoma dugout. And he'll turn to his bullpen here in the fifth inning. The bases are loaded with one out. Round Rock is leading it 6-3. This offense is clicking right now. They chase one of the better pitchers in this league this year with one out in the fifth. And they work him for 100 pitches tonight. We'll take a break for the pitching change. We'll tell you about the new arm when we come back. Round Rock 6, Tacoma 3 in the top of the fifth on Sports Radio AM 1300 The Zone and the free iHeartRadio app.

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1: 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Top of the fifth inning, Round Rock 6, Tacoma 3. A-Train with a chance to break this game wide open. Bases are loaded, one out, and Josh Smith is the batter. Houston Roth taking over for Tacoma. His first pitch to Smith, and he'll deal in a cutter for strike one. 6 runs, 9 hits, and no errors for Round Rock. It's 3 runs, 6 hits, and an error for the Rainiers. Second time the Express have seen Roth in this series as he'll straighten. And the 0-1, and it's swung on and bounced foul. First base side, and it's nothing and two. Houston Roth took over in the fifth inning on Tuesday night in the series opener. They went 2 innings, gave up 1 run, and it came on a Trevor Hover homer. He'll straighten, and the 0-2. And that's off the plate away, and it's 1-2. Josh Smith is 2-for-3 with a pair of singles in this game. John Taylor's on third. Cooper Johnson's on second. Jose Herrera on first. 1-2. And that bounces in. 2-2. How about the 8 and 9 hitters tonight for the Express? They have reached base 5 times. Celestino, a single and a walk. Herrera, a homer, a single and a walk. But up and down this lineup, Round Rock has gotten contributions. 2-2 the count. The pitch to Smith. In the dirt, 3-2. We talked about it last night. For Round Rock to be successful, timely hitting is going to be everything. This team not hitting as many homers as other clubs in the PCL, although the last month hitting home runs often. Payoff pitch. A swing and a fly ball to straightaway center. Going back on it, Labrada. Still going back, reaching up over his shoulder and makes the catch of the warning track. It's a sack fly for Smith. Johnson goes to third to second. Herrera. Cooper took a turnaround third, thinking about maybe trying to score on a fly ball to center field. So Smith drives in a run, and it's now 7-3 Express. Deepest part of the park for Josh Smith. If he pulls that a little bit, it might leave the yard. So John Taylor comes in to score. And now Cam Colley bats. Second and third. 2 down in this top of the fifth. 7-3 Round Rock. Ross first pitch. And Colley swings, and he just got under it. A fly ball to the center. Coming over to the gap is Labrada. Rambush, the left fielder, will take it down. And that's the final out of this fifth. So a nice job there by Houston Roth to only allow the 1 run. Entered with the bases loaded and 1 out. We'll go to the bottom of the fifth inning. 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
1: Brock Rodden to lead things off for Tacoma as we go to the bottom of the fifth. Round Rock 7, Tacoma 3. The offense firing on all cylinders right now for the Express. So Josh Steven getting some run support. The right-hander's first pitch to Rodden, and it slapped foul down the right field line. Rodden jumped on a first pitch cutter sitting there on a platter, and he just couldn't keep his weight back. So Steven gets ahead 0-1. It'll be Rodden, Ryan Bliss, Victor Labrada. And Steven works through this lineup for a third time now. And the 0-1 is down and in. And it's one ball and one strike. Round Rock with a run in the first, two in the second, three in the fourth, and one in the fifth. Tacoma tonight, a run in the first and two runs in the third inning. And Josh Steven, only one walk tonight, only one strikeout. It's been a typical Josh Steven start. Getting ground balls, working quickly, throwing strikes. 1-1. And that ball is cranked high into the sky. Right center field to the wall goes Celestino. It's over the scoreboard. Brock Rodden with his 11th homer of the year. And Tacoma inches a little bit closer. They trail it 7-4 now in this bottom of the fifth. A cutter right down the middle. And we saw a cutter to start the at-bat in a similar spot. Rodden was just out in front. This time he times it up and puts it over the Jumbotron in right center. That's the second ball as the first pitch to Ryan Bliss is down and out for ball one. Second ball that Tacoma has hit over the scoreboard this week. We saw Victor Labrada do it on Wednesday in this series, the 0-1. Or 1-0, I should say. That one's down. Two balls and no strikes. So it's now a three-run game. And again, baseball is jumping off bats tonight because of the wind. It's the 2-0. Top of the zone for a strike. It's 2-1. It's blowing out to center field. And that one got in the jet stream for sure. It was crushed, though, as Bliss swings and misses at the 2-1. And it's now 2-2. Brock Rodden has a double, a walk, and now a homer tonight. The pitch. That's up and out. No challenge from Herrera. He thought about it. And that's the right call. It did miss the zone. Lined up in the 3-2. Down and away. And Steven frustrated with himself. He just threw that pitch, turned around immediately, and walked behind the mound. Disappointed that he missed so badly with that slider. Second walk he's given out tonight. Well, he knows what's at stake in this fifth. Again, his offense has put together 7 runs tonight on 9 hits. And if he can get through this fifth inning, he's in line for a victory. And he comes out, gives up a home run and a walk. Well, now Labrada, first offering. And it's fouled off the front foot of the lefty. 0-1. Might have got away with that curveball. That one was sitting up for Labrada, and he just couldn't do damage. Well, Victor Labrada's an intriguing player. There's been more power this week than he's had all season. Last 11 games, hitting .333. 26-year-old. 0-1. That's fouled back, and it's nothing and two. Last year, Labrada split the campaign between AA Arkansas and Tacoma. Made his AAA debut halfway through the season. And between the two levels, set career highs in games played. Batting average, he hit .281. The pitch, and it's bounced. Third baseman shifted over Taylor. He'll flip to the shortstop.

0: wasn't even close. Victor Labrada took a step towards second, and Steven threw over, and they got him by a mile. So there's two down. That's a massive second out. So now Wisdom bats with nobody on. 7-4, Round Rock the lead in this bottom of the fifth. And Josh winds up and deals. That's in for a strike, top of the zone. Patrick Wisdom has not homered since Wednesday, so it's been a long time. 0-1. And this sinker misses down and in. No challenge from Jose. Been a couple this inning that he's thought about challenging, but both of them were balls, and it's a good thing, or else Round Rock would be out of challenges. 1-1. And it's popped up. First base side foul territory. Herrera, the mask off, going over toward the Round Rock dugout. First baseman Bride there for it, and he'll make the catch. Josh Steven has made it through five innings, and he's allowed four runs here. But Steven has done a fine job this evening in what has been a hitter's paradise with the wind blowing out. 7-4 the score. Round Rock has the lead as we go to the sixth on Sports Radio AM 1300 The Zone and the free iHeartRadio app.
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0: 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Trevor Hover to start things out for Round Rock as we go to the top of the sixth tonight from Tacoma, Washington. 7-4. The fellas from Round Rock, Texas have the lead. Houston Roth winds up and the 1-0. And this one's down. Two balls and no strikes. A run in the first, two in the second, three in the fourth, one in the fifth. Constant pressure put on Tacoma's defense tonight by these express hitters. 2-0. And Houston Roth tosses in a strike, a fastball, and it's 2-1. And Trevor Hover has been a reason why Round Rock has scored seven times. Hover with a walk and a single in this game. He's 1-for-2. The pitch. And it's off the plate away, and now the count moves to 3-1. Well, Hover with an on-base percentage of .392 this year. And a 3-1. A swing and a miss. Just got a piece of this, and now it's 3-2. Took a cut at a Roth fastball that was elevated. See what Roth goes with here for a payoff offering. It's on the way. And Hover swings and pops it up to left. Center fielder going over. Labrada underneath it makes the catch with one hand. Hover is retired. And there's one down in this top of the sixth. Aaron Zavala coming up. Zavala is 1-for-2. He singled and drove in two runs in the fourth. Also has a sacrifice fly. And the first

0: offering. That's a fastball at 92. Four strike one. We'll have this date in Nolan Ryan history in the bottom of the seventh. If we remember, we have forgotten the last few nights. 0-1. And that one's topped foul. And it's nothing and two. Express have scored seven or more runs now in three of the four games in this series. 0-2 pitch. That's up and out, and it's one ball and two strikes. And if they can hang on late in this game and take game number four tonight, as the wind and the 1-2, that's down and out, 2-2. You guarantee a series split. You just got to win one tomorrow or Sunday to wrap up this series. 2-2 offering. And that one's looped foul. Back towards the press box. Round Rock coming up has six at home against Albuquerque in what is going to be a fun homestand. Fireworks on Friday and Saturday for Independence Day. 2-2. Another foul ball against an Albuquerque team that was great in the first half, and they have won two of their first three in half number two. And then the Express will go on the road to Reno after that series for a six-game set before the All-Star break. 2-2 pitch, and that's off the plate away, and it's 3-2. Payoff pitch coming up. A line, and here it is. And it's fouled out of play again. So Zavala will see a ninth pitch in this battle. 7-4 Express. Looks like Josh Steven will come back out for the sixth inning as the 3-2. And Zavala swings, sends this high into the sky, left field, moving back on a Rambush in front of the warning track, brings it down. So Roth, nine pitches and retires Zavala. A couple of lazy fly balls here in the sixth. And now Jonah Bride coming up. Bride 0-for-2 with a walk. You look at the 3-5 hitters tonight for the Express. Hover, Zavala, and Bride. First pitch. And Jonah takes a breaking ball for strike one. It's not murderer's row in terms of power, but boy, are those three guys tough to deal with as the 0-1. And that's low, a ball and a strike. And they are three hitters back to back to back that will send your starter back to the clubhouse early. 1-1. That's down and in 2-1. Because of those guys' ability to see a lot of pitches and get on base. I mean, Hover 392 on base, Zavala 362, Bride 393. 2-1. And Bride swings and stings it, but hooking foul on the left field line. League average on base this year. I believe the last time I checked this, it was around 362. A kick of the pitch. That's fouled back. It's down to 357. So Zavala 5 points better than league average. But that has really been his calling card since he was drafted, is his ability to get on base. And Hover, well above league average. He's one of the best in the league at getting on, along with Jonah Bride. 2-2. And he swings and lines it down the right field line, tailing into the corner. This will two-hop against the base of the wall. Bride will chug around first. He's into second with a stand-up double. Two-strike hitting there. That's a fastball on the outer edge. And he just shoots it along the right field side. That's a great piece of hitting. And it's an extra base hit for Bride. So now John Taylor gets a chance to bat, and we'll see if The Express can add another here in this sixth, already leading at 7-4. And Taylor 0 for 2 with a walk tonight. Roth will look at second and the first pitch. And that's up and out for ball one. JT playing in just his 18th game at the AAA level, up from AA Frisco. Great story earlier in the week is the 1-0. And that's a strike, catches the outer corner, a sweeper, it's 1-1. And John Taylor and his brother started the Baseball Bat Bros. Got over 1 million followers on TikTok, over 1.5 million on YouTube. The 1-1. And that's low and out, 2-1. And John and his brother test out bats, and they swing for the fences. And one of their videos actually came at Dell Diamond a few years ago. John was not in that one. His brother is the one who leads it. But JT's also involved as the 2-1 pitch is low, 3-1. And again, they have quite the following. And Taylor, in an interview earlier in the week with Noah Gross of KXAN, talked about their approach, he and his brother, because they'll go out there and they just try and hit homers with these bats they're trying out, testing them all out. 3-1. And that's a strike on the corner, 3-2. But when the day is all done, they have finished recording. He says they like to eat their vegetables. That's what they call it, because they swing for the fences all day, and then they'll finish with line drives to the opposite field. 3-2. And it's off the plate away, ball four. So Taylor with his second walk tonight. And now it's first and second here for Cooper Johnson. So they're wearing down Houston Roth in this sixth. He retired the first two he faced, but Zavala's on 9 pitches. Then it was Bride doubling on the sixth pitch of his at-bat. Taylor just saw 6 pitches, and here's Cooper on the first pitch. That sweeper misses for ball one. Mount Rock and Tacoma in the top of this sixth. 7-4 Express, 2 on, 2 out. The pitch to Johnson. A swing and a two-hopper left side through the hole. Base hit. Bryan rounding third. The throw to the plate is late. He's in standing up. And Cooper Johnson has a two-hit night. Round Rock extends the lead. It's 8-4. Some two-out hitting here for the E-Train. Cooper Johnson, when he's the DH, does damage. It's a fact. Another multi-hit game in what has been one of the best months of Cooper Johnson's AAA career. So here's Gilberto Celestino. First and second with two down. When you look at the box score, or if you look at a scorecard from tonight's game, first pitch to Celestino, swings and misses, got a piece, it's 0-1. You will look at this sixth inning and you'll say, man, Jonah Bride's double, that kept the inning alive. That was huge. No. Well, yes, true. But Aaron Zavala, seeing 9 pitches there against Roth, wore down the right-hander. 0-1. Fouled back, and it's 0-2. It's not going to show up in the box score, but that feels like an important at-bat in a sixth inning that has been great for the Express. Taylor off second, Johnson off first. And the 0-2. That's low. It's a ball and 2 strikes. Nobody throwing in the Express bullpen, so Josh Steven appears to be coming back out, and he's ready to go. He's at the very front of the dugout with his glove on. The 1-2. Fouled back. He's had a long wait in that Express dugout. Tacoma has had the baseball, if we're talking about time of possession, much longer tonight than Round Rock. They've been out there defensively for the majority of this evening. 8-4 Round Rock, top of the sixth. The pitch, and it's lined foul down the right field side up towards the patio section over there. And so Celestino continues to fight. The 1-2. Another foul ball. High in the sky near the light tower down that first base side. So another 1-2 pitch will be on the way. Gilberto Celestino has been great on this road trip. 1-2. Swings and misses. Splitter there from the right-hander, and Roth will finally get Tacoma back to the dugout. But what an inning for these Round Rock hitters, with two outs, extending it. And Cooper Johnson adds another to the tally. It's 8-4 Round Rock as we go to the bottom of the sixth on Sports Radio AM 1300 The Zone and the free iHeartRadio app. Rock 'em with the Round Rock Express at Del Diamond. 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

0: Bottom of the sixth inning from Tacoma, Washington, where the Round Rock Express currently hold an 8-4 lead as Josh Steven returns to the mound. His first pitch to Connor Joe is in for strike one. 8 runs on 11 hits and no errors tonight for the Express. 4 runs, 7 hits, and an error for Tacoma. Stevens 0-1. Waved at, and it's nothing at 2. A vicious slider, and he gets ahead of the right-handed power hitter. Joe tonight, 1-for-2, singled home 2 runs in that third inning, and he'll ask for time. And Steven staring in at his catcher. He wants to throw this next pitch. Hasn't moved since Joe asked for time. Now he'll wind up in the 0-2 offering. Did Joe go around? They checked down at first. They say he did not. No check swing challenge from Round Rock here. A ball and 2 strikes. Second baseman Smith playing more up the middle. Stevens pitch. And that'll spin away. Another slider, and it's 2-2. Express adding an 8th run in the top of the inning. Some 2-out hitting for Round Rock. And the 2-2. Popped up, and this one will sail out of play down that first base side. It was a 2-out double for Jonah Bride. John Taylor followed with a walk. And then Cooper Johnson coming up with a single through the left side to give Round Rock a 4-run cushion. 2-2. And that's in there. He got him looking. Fastball at 92. Painted at the bottom of the zone. There's one down. Only the second strikeout of the night for Steven. Brings up Johnny Pareda. Pareda is 1-for-2. Tacoma's catcher tonight extended his on-base streak to 11 games with his fourth inning single. First pitch. Big swing. Almost falls over. And the sinker at 93 is right by him. So Pareda, who through 30 games is hitting .314. Steven winds and deals. And that's popped up. Skied in the air, but tailing out of play down that right field line. And the count moves to 0-2. Johnny Pareda, the 30-year-old from San Juan in Venezuela, made his big league debut in 2024 with the Miami Marlins. 0-2. Watch out. Up and in. A little chin music from Steven. And it's a ball and 2 strikes. Pareda was teammates with Round Rock's first baseman Jonah Bride in Miami is the 1-2, and that one is a one hopper to the shortstop. Collie gloves, tosses across the first. It's low, but Bride digs it out. 2 away. Brings up Spencer Packard. Packard 0-for-2 has grounded out twice in this game. So Josh Steven cannot pick up a quality start tonight. He's allowed 4 runs through 5 2/3. But to go 6 innings after the Express had a bullpen day yesterday, this would be huge. First pitch here to Packard, and he finds the zone. Spins a slider through the back door. It's 0-1. Nods his head yes. He'll kick a deal. And that's rolled. Second baseman Smith on the backhand. Sets his feet. Fires to first. It's a 1-2-3-6 for Josh Steven. What a night for the right-hander. He's been sensational. And we'll go to the 7th. Round Rock with an 8-4 lead on Sports Radio AM 1300 The Zone and the free IR radio app.
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0: back here in Tacoma as we go to the top of the seventh. And you see something new every night. Sometimes it's not on the actual field. Here in Tacoma, instead of Simon Says, their PA announcer's name is Randy. They play Randy Says. First pitch to Round Rock's catcher, Herrera. It's in for strike one from the lefty, Peyton Alford. And so the crowd was playing Randy Says during the break. One strike pitch. Jose out in front. And it's 0-2. And the last cue from Randy to the crowd was to boo Jose Herrera. And so that's what you heard coming back from break. Thunderous boos here for Jose. Alford's 0-2. Swing and a miss on three pitches. Peyton Alford, who just took over, dispatches Jose Herrera. Jose retired for the first time tonight. 2-for-2, a homer, a single, and a walk, but now a strikeout. And there's one down. It brings up Josh Smith. It's 8-4. Round Rock in front of Tacoma. Left on left here. Alford kicks and deals. And that's high for ball one. Alford takes over for Houston Roth. Inning and two-thirds for the right-hander. It was two hits, one run. It was earned as the 1-0, and that's low. Two balls and no strikes. Roth walked one and struck out one, 43 pitches, and the Express got to him with two outs in the sixth to add their eighth run of the night. A 2-0 pitch. Swing and a miss. It's 2-1. Appearance number 10 of the season for Alford. His campaign began at the double-A level with Arkansas. 2-1. And it's popped up. Third base side, fair territory. Wisdom twists and turns and waits for it to come down about 10 feet behind the bag. Two away quickly. That'll bring up Cam Colley. Cam is 1-for-3. Singled in the first, flew out to left in the fifth. 3.18 ERA through Alford's first nine appearances. It's four earned runs in 11 and a third so far for the Southpaw. No kick and the first pitch. And Colley will take off the plate away for ball one. Alford signed as an undrafted free agent out of Virginia Tech back in 2021. 1-0. It's outside. And it's 2-0. Two close pitches there that the catcher, Johnny Pareda, both thought were strikes. Doesn't challenge either. And if he would have, they both might have been overturned. 2-0. That's low. 3-0. So Alford taking over. Third pitcher of the night for Tacoma. Josh Stevens, six innings, four earned. We'll see. He might come back out for a seventh. And a 3-0. And that's upstairs. Ball four. Colley draws a walk. It's the sixth one issued by Tacoma pitching. And Round Rock has done damage tonight with two outs in this game. Two runs in the fourth with two outs. They scored a third run tonight in the sixth inning with two outs. Eight runs in total. They lead it 8-4. First pitch to Hover. He'll swing and rip it foul. A low liner down that first base side. So Walford gets ahead. It's 0-1. Cam Colley has a 7-game run streak coming into tonight, meaning he has scored a run in each of his last 7 games. No one won to Hover. And the pitch. That's on the outer edge for strike 2. Trevor's night started with a walk after falling behind 0-2 in that plate appearance. Battled all the way back and got aboard to load the bases in the first. Here's the 0-2. There goes Colley. The pitch is down and out. The throw down to second is late, and Cam clings to the bag for dear life. He stays on. Stolen base number 29 for Cam Colley. He is 29 for 29 this year. So now a man in scoring position. You hope that we get to see Cam Colley break the Express single season record, but he keeps playing like this, he's going to be in the big leagues at some point. 1-2 pitch. And that's strike 3 called. It got Hover looking, and it will end this top of the 7th. No runs, no hits, one left on for the Express. And we go to the bottom of the 7th inning here from Tacoma. 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

0: Colin Davis to lead things off. And here we go. Josh Steven returns to the mound here in this bottom of the seventh. So the right-hander will face the righty in the first pitch to Davis. And Steven tosses in a slider for strike one. 8 runs, 11 hits, and no errors for the Express. 4 runs, 7 hits, and an error for Tacoma. As Steven winds in the 0-1. A slider down and out, and it's 1-1. So Steven tonight, 6 innings, 4 earned. We thought that would be all for him at 82 pitches, but here he is, 1-1. A big rip from Davis, and it's fouled back. It's 1-2. Now, there might be a little bad blood between Steven and Davis. Davis was hit by a pitch in the 4th inning, and he stared at Josh. It looked like he might have said something to Steven walking down to first. Obviously, Josh not trying to hit him in that spot. 1-2. And that's low, close pitch. Herrera held it for a while, but it did miss. And a good no challenge there from Round Rock's catcher. Steven working so quickly. His pitch. And that got him looking. Davis strikes out. Josh Steven in a groove. There's his 3rd strikeout of the game. Spun in a slider and froze Davis. Here's Blake Rambusch. And Steven will stay out on the mound. Josh flips the baseball out of his glove into his right hand. He'll wind and deal. Rambusch swings a looper to right. It'll hang up. Hover waits for it. Makes the catch. And so now an opportunity to go 7 frames tonight for Josh Steven. Certainly been one of his better outings of the year. Won't call it the best, because when we were in Durham, he was fabulous. But a chance to go 7 frames for the first time in his AAA life. He'll wind up in the first pitch to Brock Rodden. And that will miss low for ball one. It's a first pitch curveball. Been a fun night here if you're an Express fan. 1-0. And Rodden out in front fouls this back. It's a ball and a strike. Josh Steven has been in a groove. And Round Rock, an opportunity to take game four of the set as the 1-1 is outside 2-1. And a victory tonight, and they will guarantee a series split going into Saturday and Sunday. Here's Stevens, 2-1. And misses the corner. No challenge from Herrera. Slider there. They don't get the call. It did miss. 3-1. And it's popped up. Out in front of the plate, Herrera rips his mask off, sprints out, turns around. First baseman Bride is right next to the mound, and he'll bring it down. Josh Steven goes 7 innings tonight. Round Rock starter with a master class in how to get outs without getting whiffs. We'll go to the 8th. Round Rock 8, Tacoma 4.
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0: It's been a night Josh Steven won't forget anytime soon. Round Rock's right-hander, 7 innings. He has allowed 4 runs, but he's been backed by this Express offense, which has struck for 8 tonight. And so Steven goes 7 innings for the first time in his AAA career. And for the first time since June 19th of 2025 with AA Frisco. So the first offering to Aaron Zavala, and Peyton Alford will miss off the plate away for ball one. 8 runs, 11 hits, no errors for Round Rock. 4 runs, 7 hits, and an error for Tacoma. 1-0. And this one at the bottom of the zone, and it's 1-1. Well, if it sounds like the crowd is a little more into it right now than they were earlier, that's because these fans just found out they've got an opportunity for free Chick-fil-A. So if any Express player strikes out in this inning, it's free chicken for the people. This is fouled back to the screen, and Zavala's on the ropes. There's chicken on the line, and these fans can feel it. Alford can't even hear the pitches come in on his pitch comm. The 1-2. And it got him looking. There's chicken for everybody. Go crazy, Tacoma. There's one down here in this top of the eighth. Jonah Bride coming up. So Bride will step in. These fans are on cloud 9. First pitch. Bride will take upstairs for ball one. Wow. Tell you what, my heart rate's up. Can't imagine what these fans feel like. 1-0 in there for a strike, and it's 1-1. I'm standing currently. I was sitting. All for kicks and delivers. And that's in for strike two. So Peyton Alford took over in the seventh, retired the first two, and then issued a walk. Walks have been a bit of a problem tonight for the Rainiers. The pitch, and Bride swings and smokes this to deep left. Back on it, Rambush. It's long gone. Jonah Bride, a solo shot. It's 9-4 Round Rock in the eighth. Bride lifts one out of here. And these fans in a chicken frenzy will watch another run go up on the board for the Express. I'll trade some chicken for a run. Well, that'll bring up John Taylor. So a big insurance run. Alford gives up the long ball to Bride, who's just dominating left-handed pitching this year. Taylor just swung and missed at the first pitch. So another homer for Bride against a lefty. As this one off the plate away, and it's 1-1. Jonah's now 2-for-4 tonight. He continues to swing a hot bat. The kick of the pitch. Called strike, and it's 1-2. For Jonah, that's his 6th homer against left-handed pitching. It's his 9th of the year. Make it 8th of the year, excuse me. So this one skips in. And it's 2-2. He's been on a heater as of late. Again, it's just been constant pressure. It's not one big inning tonight. They had a 3-run frame in that fourth as Taylor flails at this offering down and away. And it's by him, and there's 2 down. But one in the first, two in the second, three in the fourth, a run in the fifth, another in the sixth, and now one here in this eighth. And again, we're not entirely sure that Josh Stevens not coming back out for the eighth. He's had 94 pitches. First pitch to Cooper Johnson is low for ball one. Johnson's got a two-hit evening. He has singled and doubled tonight. 1-0. That's down and in. Two balls and no strikes. The left-hander will wind and deal. Big cut from Cooper, and it's by him, 2-1. We'll have this date in Nolan Ryan history in the bottom of the eighth. We've got a lot going on tonight, and we couldn't get to it in the seventh because Steven was trying to go seven frames. Too much to talk about. 2-1. Zips in for a strike, and it's 2-2. Round Rock, 9 runs tonight on 12 hits. This offense, outside of Wednesday's one-run performance, has been off the charts good. 7 runs on Tuesday, 8 runs yesterday, and they've scored 9 tonight on this Friday night. 2-2 pitch. Waved at. Alford will strike out the side here in the 8th, but Jonah Bride homers in the middle of all that. His 8th of the year, and the lead is 9-4 Express. 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
1: Luis Curvelo takes over for Round Rock as we go to the bottom of the eighth. E-Train with an 8-4 lead. Make it 9-4, excuse me. Jonah Bride added a ninth run in the top of the inning. A solo shot, his eighth of the year. And so now Luis Curvelo, first man out of this Round Rock bullpen tonight. His 1-0 pitch to Ryan Bliss, and that's inside. And it's two balls and no strikes. So Curvelo trying to come back after a tough outing earlier in the week against Tacoma. It's 2-0. That's down and out. And he'll fall behind quickly. 3-0. Curvelo with an 8.76 earned run average this year. That outing on Tuesday night in this series, two-thirds of an inning, two hits, three runs, all earned, and he gave up a pair of home runs. Falls behind 3-0 to Bliss. He'll come set and deliver. That's a fastball for a strike, and it's 3-1. Round Rock's offense flying high, and on the mound, Josh Steven leading the way, 3-1. That's low, ball four, so a walk to Bliss, his second of the night. And that's how this eighth inning starts. For Josh Steven, his final line looks like this. Seven innings, seven hits. It was four runs, all earned. Two walks and three strikeouts. Allowed one home run, 94 pitches, and 59 for a strike. First time he's gone seven innings since June of 2025 at the double-A level. This is the first pitch from Curvelo. Is a slider for strike one, and it's the first time that Steven has gone seven innings in his AAA career. 9-4 Express, bottom of the eighth, the pitch. And Victor Labrada takes up and away. It's one ball and one strike. But Luis Curvelo, right-hander from Venezuela. Spoke with him yesterday as the 1-1, swing and a miss, 1-2. About what's going on in his country and the tragedy this week. He said everybody in his family is okay, but he knows many people that are not. And such a terrible, terrible story right now as this one is fouled off. And the count stays at 1-2. And Round Rock has four players who hail from Venezuela. Thankfully, all four of their families and friends are okay. But they are all hurting this week for their country. A look over at first where Bliss is. And the 1-2. And it's fouled back. The Express six outs away from guaranteeing a series split. They will snap a two-game series losing streak. Not a two-game, but a two-series losing streak. 1-2. Waved at. Curvelo, a slider to get a strikeout. And there's one away here in this bottom of the eighth. brings up Patrick Wisdom. Let's go to this date in Nolan Ryan history. We take a look back at June 26, 1976, 50 years ago. Nolan Ryan and the Angels taking on the Kansas City Royals at Royals Stadium. First pitch here to Wisdom, and that's in for strike one. And what was the only outing on June 26th in Nolan Ryan's career? You know, we do this every night. Usually there's a few outings to choose from. This was the only one. It's not as good as some of the others, but you'll enjoy it. 0-1. And Wisdom takes this. It hits him. Wisdom now having words here with Curvelo. Herrera's going to step in between. That one just skimmed the front left shoulder of Wisdom. He's not happy. And Luis talking with Wisdom as he walks down to first right now. Umpires are going to step in between both guys. And Wisdom will get a visit from Jose Herrera here. Or Curvelo will, at least. I can't believe this hit him. It didn't look like it. Oh, well, that's why. Watching the replay, Luis started waving Dikembe Mutombo style, saying that didn't hit him. Was pointing his finger saying, no, no, no. And then Wisdom turned and said, yes, it did. And then the two went back and forth for a moment. So it's first and second here. Didn't look like it hit him on the replay. If it did, it skimmed him. So two on with one out and Connor Joe Batts and the first pitch. And he pulls the string, a slider, and it's 0-1. Back to this date in Nolan Ryan history. It was 29-year-old Nolan Ryan against 33-year-old Marty Patton. I'll tell you about Marty Patton if you don't know about him. 0-1. That's low and out. One ball and one strike. Del Black of the Kansas City Star summed up the night perfectly. Here was the first line of his story the next day talking about this game. Match Marty Patton and Nolan Ryan as starting pitchers. Tell baseball fans that there was a one-hit shutout and let them guess who won. A crowd of, this is me talking now, a crowd of 30,125 at Royal Stadium watched Patton toss seven innings of shutout baseball. The pitch, and this is top foul. And it was just one hit. He walked three, struck out four. Ryan lasted just five innings. He allowed three runs on five hits. Walked three and struck out eight. The Royals won 3-0. Ryan dropped to 6-8 on the year. And Patton had entered the game with a 1-7 record. And he was coming out of the bullpen in his previous 26 outings prior to this start. 1-2. That skips in. Two balls and two strikes to Connor Jones. This was his first start of the year. John Mayberry drove in a run with a first inning single. Hal McCray added an RBI single in the fourth, and then Amos Otis, triple home run in the fifth. Now, the only reason Ryan went just five innings, he said a catch had developed in his right elbow and that he was scheduled to return to Anaheim for an examination. 2-2. And Joe swings, and a line drive down the left field side. That's a fair ball. Bouncing to the fence. Coming to the plate is Bliss. Wisdom being waved around. The throw gets by the cutoff man. He scores easily. Connor Joe, a two RBI double. And he has this crowd back into it. It's now a 9-6 Round Rock lead in the eighth. Joe has driven in four of the six runs for the Rainiers in this game. And his return to this lineup, he has provided a big lift. And now Curvelo gets a visit from Round Rock pitching coach Dave Borkowski. So Bork will talk things over with Luis here. And Johnny Pareda will be the batter. Pareda is 1-for-3. He's singled in the fourth inning. Six game, Round Rock leading it. Well, now the tying run's on deck. Only one out in the eighth. And the first pitch. Swing and a miss. Some high heat from Curvelo. It's 0-1. Luis will look back at second. Is 0-1. And that's up and in. Missed with his sinker at 95. And it's a ball and a strike. 9 runs, 12 hits, no errors for the Express. 6 runs, 8 hits, and an error for Tacoma. 0-1-1. That's low. 2 balls and a strike. Going through this Dayton Nolan Ryan history, Ryan had to leave after 5 innings because of the issue with his elbow. He said after the game, there's no pain or discomfort. I guess it's like a drinker's elbow. But I figured there's no sense in pushing it. As the 2-1 breaking ball for a strike, and it's 2-2. Despite the outing, Nolan Ryan dominated the Royals throughout his career. Had a 2.73 ERA in 46 starts against them. The pitch. And it's lifted foul on that first base side and out of play. He threw 336 and two-thirds of work against Kansas City in his career. 2-2, and it's popped up down the right field line, tailing away from the right fielder. Hopper going over, and he won't have a play into the Round Rock bullpen. The 336 innings, more than any against any team he faced in his career. He faced Kansas City more than anyone. 2-2, the pitch. And it's lined to center. Celestino waits for it and makes the catch. And there's two away. A big second out in this eighth inning. Spencer Packard coming up. So Packard 0-for-3 with 3 groundouts tonight. It looks like Emiliano Teodo is warming in the Round Rock bullpen. Curvelo, first pitch to Packard. Big swing, and he got a piece of it. It's 0-1. If you're just joining us, we're in the bottom of the eighth. 9-6, Round Rock the lead. 2 RBI double from Connor Joe has cut into this Round Rock advantage. The Express with a chance to win their 4th game in their last 5 is the 0-1, and it's sliced foul down the left field side. Zavala going over, and this one drops harmlessly to the warning track. That one was closer to being fair than it initially looked. Well, now Curvelo a strike away from getting Round Rock to the dugout. Going 2, 2 outs and a man on second. Here's the pitch, and that's low. And so it's a ball and 2 strikes. Tried his splitter there. And the 1-2. Spiked out in front of the plate. Two balls and 2 strikes. Luis from the stretch, third base side of the rubber. First reliever out of the bullpen tonight after Josh Steven went 7. And the 2-2. Up and out. Packard wouldn't chase it. And the count stays at 2-2. But The hold. And Curvelo's 2-2 offering coming up. Here it is. Swing and a miss. Luis Curvelo with a strikeout to get Round Rock to the dugout. Does allow a pair of runs on a double from Connor Joe, but Round Rock remains in front. It's 9-6 E-Train as we go to the ninth.
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1: 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Heading to this top of the ninth. Express 9, Rainiers 6. 9 runs, 12 hits, and no errors for Round Rock. 6 runs, 8 hits, and an error for Tacoma. Domingo Robles takes over. Gilberto Celestino, a grounder right down the third baseline. Wisdom, a long throw across. Just beats Celestino to the bag. And there's one away. So Gilberto is retired. And it will bring up the 9-hitter, Blake Rambusch. So Rambusch will hop in. So Gonzalez, the new arm here. First pitch to Jose Herrera, and that's lined to deep center. But backing up on it, the center fielder here in La Prada, and he'll make the catch. Two away quickly. 9-6 game. Round Rock has the lead. Tacoma just scored twice on a Connor Joe double in the bottom of the eighth. So they have pulled a little bit closer. And here's Josh Smith. First offering. And Smith swings and skies it up above the plate. Catcher drifting over. Still drifting over. And it'll drop in foul territory. And Smith will have a second chance. Well, that's got to be the first baseman, Joe. I'm not really sure what happened there. Second baseman at the last moment. Rodden came sprinting over. Watching the replay here. The catcher kept drifting. Joe just didn't even come up and attempt to grab this. It ended up halfway down the first base line. So 0-1 the count to Smith. And the pitch. That's off the plate away. And it's 1-1. So Domingo Gonzalez taking over for Peyton Alford here. The kick and the offering. And Smith swings and misses. It's 1-2. One-two pitch, and that's upstairs. And it's 2 balls and 2 strikes. The set, and the 2-2. That's fouled back. Josh Smith. 2-for-4 with a pair of singles. He also has a sacrifice fly in this game. No kick and deal. And that's low. 3 balls and 2 strikes. In the bottom of the ninth inning, the Rainiers set to have 8, 9, and 1 due up. And it looks like Emiliano Teodo is going to be taking over and looking for a save. The pitch. And Smith, a rocket first base line. It's foul. It hit the first base umpire tonight. That's Steven Jashinski. Not on a line, but on one hop. And again, this ball was smoked. Watching the replay here. Ooh. I believe that got him on the right knee. Jashinski will laugh it off here. That was 102 off Josh Smith's bat. It was a foul ball, but barely. So another 3-2 pitch coming up from Gonzalez. He'll kick and fire. And it's off the plate away. It's ball 4. So Smith will reach base for a third time tonight. He's been very productive.

0: And now Cam Colley is the batter. And Colley singled in the first inning. Flew out in the fifth. He's gotten aboard twice. Also has a walk in this game. And the pitch. Down and out for ball one. Well, with two outs tonight, Round Rock has done damage. They've been terrific with two away. Scored twice in the fourth with two outs. Scored another run in the sixth with two down. And the 1-0. And that's a strike on the outer edge. It's 1-1. One ball, one strike to the Express shortstop tonight. And a throw over to first and Smith back in time. See if Smith tries to swipe a bag here and get into scoring position with two down. And there goes Smith. The pitch comes in. It's inside for a ball. The throw to second is in the center. Josh will get up and sprint to third. He'll stop there. And now Round Rock 90 feet away from adding a 10th run tonight. So a stolen base for Josh Smith. And an error on the catcher, Pareda. And Smith popped up quickly on that slide. No chance for the center fielder to get him at third. Two and one, the count to Colley. And the pitch. And he'll foul it back, and it's 2-2. And Cam got a slider there that jammed him on his hands. He's got the bright pink batting gloves tonight. Bruce Bolt gloves. And now the 2-2 pitch to Cameron. Foul back. Gonzalez challenged him with a four-seamer. It was two quick outs to start this top of the ninth. Round Rock leading at 9-6. 3 pitches to record two outs, but then an 8-pitch battle with Smith before he walked, and now a 6th pitch coming up to Colley. Here it is. That's outside, and it's 3 balls and 2 strikes. Trevor Hover looming in the on-deck circle. Payoff pitch. Swing and a miss. Colley chased upstairs. Throws his bat in frustration. And it's a strikeout for Gonzalez to get Tacoma back to the dugout. We'll go to the bottom of the ninth. When the lights are the brightest, that's when Emiliano Teodo enters as of late. He'll try and pick up the save. 9-6, Round Rock, bottom of the ninth, coming up next.
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Here we go. Home half of the ninth. Round Rock 3 outs away from taking 4 of their last 5 games and 3 of the first 4 in this series. Emiliano Teodo looking for save number 5 of his season and of his career. And the first 4 saves have come in the last month. Remember, Teodo was a starter before last season. He became a reliever going into 2025. He's been closing out games as of late. The first pitch to Colin Davis, and he'll take a slider for strike 1. Second time Teodo has thrown in this series. He also took the mound on Tuesday night for the Express. And his 0-1 offering. And Davis takes a slider again, and it's 0-2. Emiliano on Tuesday picked up the win in that game. Did not collect a strikeout, but it was an inning and 2/3 of scoreless ball and only needed 20 pitches. A sinker at 100 miles an hour, a slider in the upper 80s. He's filthy when he's throwing strikes. The 0-2. Swing and a miss. Here's 3 sliders, Colin Davis. He'll go back to the dugout empty-handed. There's 1 away. Davis was waiting for the sinker. Took the first 2 sliders and was thinking to himself, he's got to be coming back with the heater here. Not the case. Blake Rambusch will bat. And the first pitch. And there is the sinker at 99 for strike 1. .96 Round Rock in the bottom of the ninth. The 0-1. A swing and a liner on the first base side. Fair ball down in the right field corner. Rambusch will stop at first. Hover got to it quickly. So it'll be a 1-out single for Rambusch. Just snuck that in there down the first baseline. And now Brock Rodden will bat. Well, you'd like to leave Victor Labrada in the on-deck circle in this ninth inning. He is not scheduled to bat yet, but if one more man gets on, Labrada will have an opportunity to hit. And the tying run is still in the on-deck circle for Tacoma. And looking for base runners. So here's Rodden. Teodo's pitch outside for ball 1. Emiliano has tossed 14 1/3 since the start of June. The pitch, it's inside. And now a visit from Jose Herrera, the catcher. He'll talk with Teodo here as he falls behind 2-0. And check that stat. Since the start of June, Emiliano 10 1/3 of work. It's a 1.74 ERA. And he has struck out in that stretch 9, and he has walked 10. The end of May looked good on Teodo. He was dealing there, did not allow an earned run in his last 6 outings in May, carried that into his first 4 outings of June. Now the 2-0, a throw over to first, close play, but Rambusch gets back. It's the last thing you need for Rambusch to get picked off here. You are not the man that matters right now. They need another run or another man aboard to get the tying run up in this ninth. 2-0. That's low, and it's 3 balls and no strikes. Round Rock 9, Tacoma 6. Bottom of the ninth inning, a man on first. Teodo has fallen behind 3-0 here to Brock Rodden. No kick and fire. And that's a sinker for a strike, and it's 3-1. We saw the velo down the other night for Emiliano. It was down just by a couple of ticks. That sinker was sitting more 96, 97. Maybe the cold playing a factor. 3-1. Chucks that upstairs, ball 4. And now the tying run coming to the box for the Rainiers.
Ryan Bliss is 2 for 2 with a single, a double, and 2 walks tonight. Well, on Tuesday, Teodo got a double play ball to end the game. That sounds pretty nice right about now. His first pitch to Bliss, and it's inside and almost hits him. Jumps out of the way of 99. It's 1-0. And it was Bliss who bounced into that double play Tuesday night. He bats here ahead in the count, 1-0. 2 on, 1 out. Teodo made quick work of the first batter, but a single and a walk. The tying runs in the box. The pitch. Called strike. Goes back to that slider. Well, when he's having trouble commanding the sinker, his slider is the pitch he's going to go to. He's had command of that all year long, even early when he was struggling with that sinker. 1-1. Slider again, and it's 1-2. Rambush off second, Rodden off first. Teodo's pitch. A swing and a line drive. Deep right field, into the corner. It's going to bounce off the fence. Rounding third, here is Rodden. The stop sign at third, and it's second and third now. A run is in, and the winning run coming to the plate. It was Rambush scoring there to clarify. Rodden gets the stop sign at third. It's an RBI double for Ryan Bliss in what has been a monster night for Bliss. And now Victor Labrada steps in. 9-7 game. Tying run on second, winning run in the box. One away in the ninth. Teodo's first pitch. And that's a sinker at 99 for strike one. He's ready. He'll kick and deal. Swing and a miss. 101.4. Well, you can see it right now. There's a look in Teodo's eye. That double just sparked something deep inside of him. The 0-2. It's popped up. Third baseline, and it'll sail out of play. He reared back again and went with 100.3. Well, now he's throwing the sinker for a strike. The young man from the Dominican Republic will kick and kneel. Wave dad! A slider, and he stares down Labrada. Round Rock and out away from a win. And it's Patrick Wisdom coming up. Power against power here in this ninth. Teodo against Wisdom. The number on the back of Wisdom's jersey represents the number of homers he has this year. That's 16. First pitch. It's high for ball one. Well, you have a base open here. Again, you don't want to put the winning run on, but it wouldn't be the worst thing in the world. The 1-0. Top of the zone for a strike. Spins in a slider at 92. A slider at 92. Those two things don't go together. But with Emiliano Teodo, they do. The set and the 1-1. That's high, 2-1. Bottom of the ninth inning, 9-7 Round Rock. Tacoma with the tying run on second. The winning run in the box here. Rainiers are down to their last out. A 2-1 Teodo offering is coming up. Here it is. In there for a strike, a slider, and Wisdom wants to challenge. We'll go to the board. Tacoma has one remaining. We take a look. It was a strike.
squarely a strike on the inner edge. And now the Rainiers down to their last strike. Two balls, two strikes, two outs, bottom of the ninth. These fans have been into it all evening long. Here's the pitch, and it hit him. Wisdom hit, and now he's mad. He's walking out to the mound. Herrera's stepping in front, and the benches are going to clear here in the ninth. Oh, boy. They're coming out from the bullpens, and they've got to separate these two teams. Wisdom's been hit for a second time. He had words for Teodo, and now it's a mob scene out there. They're going to separate both these teams right by the first base bag. Well, Wisdom earlier in the game was talking with Curvelo on a pitch, skimmed Curvelo. He wasn't happy, and then he gets drilled here on a sinker at 101, and of course Emiliano's not trying to hit him. He's the winning run, and Round Rock's a strike away from winning the game. What a moment here in Tacoma. Boy, has this been one of the most entertaining games of the year. It's had a little bit of everything. So now the bases are juiced. There's still some talking going on here between both sides as they head back to their respective dugouts. And now a skirmish has picked up down that first baseline again. Everybody started walking back, and now all of a sudden, there's pushing, there's shoving. Oh, no. Here they go again. There's punches being thrown. It's chaos. First baseline. Oh, my goodness. It's a brawl. They're going at it right now. First base side. Behind the bag. It looked like it was over. And now haymakers going back and forth. They're trying to break everybody up. It looked like it was over with. And now all of a sudden, both teams have gone back at it, and I can't quite tell who that is. I think it's Gilberto Celestino. They're trying to keep him from going after somebody. So here in the ninth inning, Round Rock leading it by two runs. Now they're going to separate both sides. And as both sides start walking back, there's more

So it appears that cooler heads have finally prevailed. We said that once. Now both sides have started to again go back to their respective dugouts. Holy smokes. Here in the ninth inning at Tacoma, the benches have cleared. They're trying to get Round Rock back into the dugout right now. Kyle Moore's imploring his team to get back to the bullpen, back to the dugout. One of the wildest games of the season here. 9-7 the score. We're in the ninth inning. Tacoma's down to their last out. They've got the bases loaded. This all happened after Emiliano Teodo threw a sinker in on Patrick Wisdom at 100, and it hit him. Wisdom started to head out to the mound. Jose Herrera, the catcher, stepped in between. And it looked like the umpires were trying to break it up. That was not going to happen. The bench is spilling out onto the field. The umpires here trying to get everybody to go back. All of a sudden again, both sides now are staring at each other as if they're going to join each other again for another fight. So after the bench is cleared, right behind the first base bag, there was some light pushing and shoving, but nothing crazy. And then it looked like it was over. Both sides started heading back to their respective dugouts, and then a fight broke out, and it was a full-on brawl. Behind the first base bag, pushing, shoving, punches being thrown. They finally cleared everybody out. And then now, right as everybody's about to be back in their dugout, there's more staring between the two sides. And it looks like Patrick Wisdom has been ejected. Well, the umpires need to come together and decide who's getting tossed here. It's a four-man crew tonight. Trevor Daniger, the crew chief, and they're showing the replay right now on the feed. Wisdom yelling at Round Rock's dugout after he was hit. This has been the most entertaining game of the season, regardless of what happens here. So now the umpires get together and they'll have to sort through a lot right now. There's going to be a few ejections for the Express. It looked like Gilberto Celestino was trying to charge somebody after the second fight. I have to imagine he might be tossed here. But again, the umpires are going to talk this over. If you're just joining us, we're in the bottom of the ninth. Round Rock 9, Tacoma 7. These two teams with a full-on rumble tonight. So, the umpire's talking. Wisdom's been tossed, we know that. Nine-seven, Round Rock has the lead. The bases are loaded with two outs. Once we resume play. Man, oh man. Well, I'll tell you what. If Round Rock hangs on tonight, that would be their third win in the second half. They'd win four of their last five. And it's a moment like this that can bring a team together. And they're already playing great baseball. Well, you hang on tonight, you feel like you really stole one. They're showing, again, the replay on the feed. They were trying to pull everybody off of the pile there after the fight started again. Again, it looked like it was over. I mean, both benches cleared, and now the umpires are going to make some decisions on who's been tossed. So Kyle Moore is going to walk over and meet with the crew chief, Trevor Daniger. Remember, Kyle was ejected
in Wednesday night's game. So he's not best friends with this crew this week. Although, again, I don't think he's going to argue anything here. There needs to be some ejections either way. Now, the question is, if Teoto's ejected, that's going to be a big deal. Because Teoto's trying to close this game out. Here's the other part of all this. I mean, we've been stopped for a while. Emiliano hasn't thrown a pitch in what's felt like 10 minutes. I hope somebody starts to tell him, you need to warm up here. So they've told Kyle who's been tossed. He's talking it over with bench coach Chase Lambin, and now Daniger's going over to John Russell, the skipper for Tacoma, and he's letting Russell know, here's the guys that need to go back to the clubhouse. 9-7 in the ninth. We have had quite the evening here on the Pacific Northwest. Tensions are high. Round Rock's an out away from a win. If you're staying up late with us in Central Texas, you've been treated to quite the game, and it appears Gilberto Celestino has been ejected, as we thought. So Cam Colley, it looks like, is going to move from short to center. And we'll see who enters to play shortstop. Caber Rodriguez will come out of the dugout, so he'll play short. Again, Celestino has been tossed here. No word yet on who's been ejected for Tacoma. Again, Emiliano Teoto has not thrown for a while. You hope that he can start tossing the baseball a bit to get loose. He needs to get this last out to get Round Rock a win. So now Teoto starts to warm up. Take a deep breath. So let's reset everything here. 9-7 in the ninth. Round Rock with a two-run lead. This all started. Patrick Wisdom was hit by a 101-mile-an-hour sinker. Second time he'd been hit tonight. The first time he barely got hit, but this one caught him square, and he wasn't happy. And the bench is cleared. It looked like the anger from both sides was finished and that they would head back to each dugout. Instead, somebody said something, and the frustrations boiled over, and a fight broke out behind the first base bag. And it was a brawl. So now, again, sorting through who's been ejected here. Chase Lavin, the bench coach, is coming out. Caber Rodriguez is the new shortstop. Cam Colley moves from short to center. We do not know who's been tossed for Tacoma. We know Patrick Wisdom has been ejected. Carson Taylor will pinch run. So bases loaded here. At third base for Tacoma right now is Brock Rodden. Ryan Bliss is on second. And Taylor is on first. So Connor Joe is the batter. He's been a thorn in Round Rock's side tonight. Teoto's first pitch. A check swing roller. Third baseman Taylor gloves. On to first. In time, they got him. That's the ball game. The Express win it. A final of 9-7. What a finish here in the Pacific Northwest. After all that, Connor Joe with a check swing grounder on the first pitch. It was a low throw, but Bride went down and got it just in time. Oh, man. Exhale, everybody.
The A-Train have won four of their last five. They have taken three of four in this series. And Tacoma right now is on the top step of the dugout. The Rainiers are not going back to the clubhouse. So there's a lot of guys sticking around here watching Round Rock shake hands as they go back into their clubhouse. So we'll take a break. We've got our post-game show coming up next. 9-7, Round Rock wins it in a thriller tonight. 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

0: Final score tonight from Tacoma, Washington. The Round Rock Express 9, the Tacoma Rainiers 7. The Express hang on for their most thrilling victory of the season. 9 runs, 12 hits, and no errors for Round Rock. 7 runs, 10 hits, and 2 errors for Tacoma. And what a game. And the story tonight was the fight that broke out in the 9th inning with 2 outs. Round Rock was an out away from winning this game. Patrick Wisdom took a sinker off, I believe it was his forearm, and he went out towards the mound. Teodo and Wisdom started coming closer, and then the benches cleared and broke everything up. At least that's what it looked like. And then all of a sudden, a fight broke out right before both teams went back to their benches, and so they returned to the field, and it was a brawl behind the first base bag. Just a crazy night here in Tacoma, but the Express come away winners. So again, it's 9 runs, 12 hits, no errors for Round Rock. For Tacoma, it's 7 runs, 10 hits, and 2 errors in this game. Winning pitcher tonight, that's Josh Steven. He'll go to 5-5, 7 innings, 7 hits, 4 runs, 4 earned, 2 walks, and 3 strikeouts. He did allow a homer, but what a night for Josh as he goes 7 innings for the first time in his AAA career. Gabe Moser picks up the loss. Moser goes to 5-4 on the season, 4 1/3, 9 hits, 7 runs, all earned, 5 walks and 5 Ks. And what was lost in all of it was Emiliano Teodo does pick up his 5th save of the year. And Emiliano, who struggled in that ninth, but he battled back. He struck out a pair. And so it was an inning, 2 hits, 1 run. It was earned, a walk and 2 Ks. And for Teodo, you could see there was a different look in his eye after he gave up the double to Ryan Bliss to score 1. He was rearing back and throwing in 100-101 after that. And so he comes away with his 5th save of the season and of his career. Time of game, it took 3 hours and 7 minutes. We would have been done in about 2:55 if not for the brawl at the end of the night. And it was a crowd of 6,933 here in Tacoma, Washington. Let's go through the scoring. They are about to start the fireworks show, so we're going to go ahead and close the windows here so you can at least somewhat hear the broadcast. All right, let's go through the recap now. Round Rock scoring first in the top of the first. E-Train getting on the board after a leadoff single for John Smith. Cam Colley then singled, a walk for Hover, and they were loaded. Aaron Zavala, a sack fly, and it was 1-0 just like that. In the home half of the first, Tacoma came back with a run. A leadoff double from Brock Rodden. Ryan Bliss then singled. Victor Labrada came up next. His single drove in a run, and we were tied at 1. Round Rock in the top of the second would come back with 2 as the Express offense all night long put pressure on Tacoma. A 1-out single for Gilberto Celestino, and then Jose Herrera, his 2nd homer of the year, just got it over the wall and right, and it was a 3-1 Express lead. In the bottom of the 3rd, Tacoma scored twice. It was a leadoff walk for Brock Rodden, then Ryan Bliss double. Josh Steven came back, retired the next 2, but Connor Joe with a 2 RBI single, and so the E-Train and Rainiers were tied at 3. In the top of the 4th, 3 more runs for Round Rock. Gilberto Celestino with a walk to start the inning. Then Jose Herrera singled down the right field line. Davis, the right fielder, bobbled it. And Celestino was already going first to third, but that bobble allowed him to score. And so Round Rock had the lead again, and it was 4-3. After Herrera's single, it was Josh Smith's single, and a sack bunt for Cam Colley. Hover would strike out, but Aaron Zavala with 2 outs would come up big. It was a 2 RBI single, and the Express extended their lead. It was 6-3. Round Rock would make it a 7-3 game in the top of the 5th inning, as the Express got a leadoff walk from John Taylor, followed by a Cooper Johnson double. After Herrera walked with 1 out to load the bases, Josh Smith a sacrifice fly, and it was 7-3 Express. In the bottom of the 5th inning, Tacoma came back with a run. It was a solo shot from Brock Rodden, his 11th of the year, and that would make it a 3-run game. Josh Steven got some more run support in the top of the sixth inning. A two-out double for Jonah Bride. John Taylor then walked. Cooper Johnson, an RBI single, and the Express lead was 8-4. For Josh Steven, he would finish after seven innings. It felt like he was getting stronger and stronger as the game went on. Josh would end up retiring the last seven batters that he faced. Make it eight batters that he faced going back to the end of the fifth inning. Again, he gets the win tonight. He was sensational in his outing. So the Express leading it 8-4 would tack on another run in the top of the eighth inning. A-Train scoring on a one-out solo homer from Jonah Bride, and it was 9-4. In the bottom of the eighth, Tacoma came right back. They would score two times. After a leadoff walk for Ryan Bliss, Victor Labrada struck out. Patrick Wisdom was then hit by a pitch, so there was two on for Tacoma. Connor Joe, the batter, he would double home two runs, and that would pull Tacoma to within three. It was 9-6. Round Rock did not score in the top of the ninth. We go to the home half of the ninth inning, and it was Colin Davis who struck out on three straight sliders from Emiliano Teodo. Then Blake Rambush would single, a walk for Brock Rodden. Ryan Bliss was the batter. He would double down the line and score a run. That would make it a two-run game. Bliss with a monster night tonight, by the way. He would finish 3-for-3, a single, two doubles, and two walks. He would score two runs and drive in one. So there was two on with one out. Victor Labrada, the batter. Labrada's been great all week long. And Teodo, again, different look in his eye. He was rearing back and firing in sinkers above 100 miles an hour. He struck out Labrada, and Round Rock was an out away from a win. This is when the chaos ensued. Patrick Wisdom was the batter down to his last strike. Teodo tried to work inside with a sinker, and he hit Wisdom. Wisdom didn't like that. He stepped out in front of home plate, was barking at Teodo. Right away, the bench is cleared because of the fact that Wisdom back in the eighth inning was hit by a pitch and was unhappy about something. And so Wisdom, again, clearly disgruntled from earlier in the game, came out there to talk to Teodo. The bench is cleared to break up the two. Wisdom was then yelling at Round Rock's bench. And so the two sides came together, but nothing really happened. There was some pushing and shoving, but nothing crazy. Then as both sides started to retreat back to their dugouts on the first and third base lines, something sparked a fight, because then it was haymakers, punches, pushing, shoving, jerseys being thrown around. It was chaos behind the first base bag. Both sides came together. There was a scrum. It was wild. We haven't seen one of those over the last 4 years. These two sides went at it for quite some time. They finally pulled everybody off of each other. Then it looked like it was going to happen again after they were both going to their dugouts. The umpires were trying to get everybody to just go back to their sides and stay in their dugouts. Finally, they did. Then we had to go through the whole process of figuring out who was ejected. All this time, Emiliano Teodo's just standing on the mound waiting to pitch again to get the last out of the night. He was about to face Connor Joe with the bases loaded. The ejections, after it was all said and done, it was Patrick Wisdom who was tossed from the game, and it was also Gilberto Celestino who was ejected. Now, in the box score right now, it does not appear Celestino was ejected, but he came out of the game. So we are assuming he was tossed because Cam Colley had to go out and play center and Caber Rodriguez had to enter to play short. So after all that, Teodo on his first pitch to Connor Joe will make this our Ideal Signs play of the game. 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It was a check swing bouncer to the third baseman, John Taylor. You could tell John was a little nervous getting that ball because, again, after everything that happened, this was going to end the game, and he fielded it kind of softly, a little timidly, and his throw across was low. Bride able to go down and get it. If that would have got by him, oh, man, that would have been a tough way to lose the ball game. But instead, the Express hang on, and they win it tonight, a final score of 9-7. Again, one of the wilder games we've seen over the last few years. Had a little bit of everything. We had home runs. We had great pitching from Steven. Both sides really swung the bat well tonight. We had Emiliano Teodo come in, close it out. We had the yelling. You know, you think about it, Colin Davis was unhappy when he got hit by a pitch earlier in the game. You wonder if that had something to do with it as well, because it looked like he and Steven were sharing words earlier in the game. And so it was just a lot of unhappy baseball players tonight in this ballpark. But again, Round Rock will leave this stadium very happy with a 9-7 win. So the Express, again, have taken 3 of 4 in this series. They have guaranteed at least a series split going into the final two games this weekend. And Round Rock has won 4 of their last 5. They're 3-1 in the second half. This is why you love the first half, second half format. Doesn't matter how badly you play in the first half, you get a clean slate. And for the Express, they continue their winning ways since the start of half number 2 on Tuesday. All right, let's take a look quickly at the out-of-town scoreboard. It's been a long night. We need to give the vocal cords a rest, especially after the brawl ensued. A quick look at the PCL tonight. El Paso picks up their first win of the second half. 8-1 final there against Sugar Land. Jackson Wolf, the big lefty, gets win number 5 of his season. 5 innings, 1 earned. He struck out 8 despite walking 4. And the Chihuahuas get a win at Constellation Field for the first time this week. Salt Lake over Albuquerque, 6-0 the final tonight from Isotopes Park, as it was the Bees pitching that led the way. Caden Dana, the young right-hander, 4 scoreless, 2 walks with 3 strikeouts. Out of the bullpen tonight, getting the win for Salt Lake, that would be Houston Harding. He went 2 2/3 of scoreless ball before the right-hander. The Austin, Texas native, Jared Southard, threw 2 1/3 of shutdown baseball to finish the night for the Bees. So again, Salt Lake wins it. Albuquerque will drop to 2-2. The Bees improve to 2-2 in the second half, as it was Nelson Rada driving in a pair of runs for Salt Lake, 1-for-4 with a walk for the Bees leadoff man tonight. Reno and OKC, it's the Comets evening the series up at 2 games apiece with an 8-6 win. OKC had to come back late. They put up a 4 spot in the top of the 8th, and they would hang on in that game. Noah Miller with a double to drive in a run in that 8th. James Tibbs the 3rd singled. He would drive in a pair, and then to cap off the scoring, Ryan Fitzgerald's single made it 8-6, and the Comets getting 2 shutdown innings in the 8th and 9th. Jake Eater and Wyatt Mills. It was the 6th save of the season for Mills. As again, OKC will get to the 500 mark in half number 2 at 2-2. And Reno will drop to 2-2 in half number 2. Only other score to pass along tonight, that's Sacramento and Las Vegas. Rivercats are in the win column for the first time in the second half, as they get it done. It was a bullpen game for Sacramento, although Carson Seymour taking up the bulk of the work tonight for the Rivercats. He goes to 5-2, 4 1/3 of scoreless baseball out of that Sacramento bullpen. And it was a big night for the Sacramento DH, Scott Bandura. That's a new name we have not seen this year. He was 2-for-5 with a double and drove in 3 runs. And then it was the catcher, Jesus Rodriguez, to drive in 2 more. Again, Sacramento putting up 13 runs tonight on 13 hits to run away with it. So a quick look at the updated second half standings. Round Rock is tied for first place now in half number 2 with Las Vegas and Sugar Land, since both those teams fell tonight. So it's a 3-way tie atop the standings. And for the Express, again, you win a game like this where there's a full-on brawl, and sometimes that will ignite a team and make a lot of guys, one, happy, but 2, bring them together. And you hope that's the case for the Express here as they go into the second half and playing much better baseball here over their last 5 games. Want to say thank you to my audio engineer, Johnny Cobbler. That'll do it for tonight's broadcast. Appreciate you tuning in wherever you are listening from. First pitch tomorrow here in Tacoma. We're back to a 8:05 Central Time start. It's a 7:50 pregame show. The pitching matchup, Nolan Kingham coming off a great outing Sunday in Vegas. He gets the ball for the Express, 1-2 with a 7.54 ERA. And Jonathan Diaz, the steady left-hander, 5-5 with a 6.09 earned run average, will start for Tacoma. Again, our pregame begins at 7:50 Central Time here from Cheney Stadium. That'll do it. Thanks so much for tuning in. I'm Rylan Cobry saying so long here from Tacoma, Washington, where the Round Rock Express come away with a 9-7 win and a ball game that turned into a boxing match. We'll see you right back here tomorrow on Sports Radio AM 1300 The Zone and the free iHeartRadio app.
1: Hey, Law's going, the way you guys are coming at me, it's like we were going home. We advanced. We won the group. Now, again, I have some questions, but that's the type of attitude you want of, all right, this is all nonsense. We're still moving and advancing. Let's talk about the next opponent kind of mentality. And the players are buying in. Hollywood celebrities are all over the place. And people talking about Team USA. Alex is wearing a Team USA t-shirt today. The number of people I've run into on the streets. I went to a Dick's Sporting Good earlier. There are probably 20 people in line buying merch. Whether it was a jersey, an actual jersey, where they were laying out a good amount of coin, buying the replica FIFA World Cup soccer balls, right? The mini ones, the full size, the historical ones, the blind bags. Like, people were lined up with many human monies to get on board some part of this.
2: Well, that and part or they of that is to buy the Knicks gear. Either that or Knicks gear. You understand there are people are buying Knicks
1: gear. Well, I'm
2: gear.
1: In Los Angeles. I don't think
2: still buying Knicks gear everywhere.
1: Like, one guy was buying, the Lego FIFA, World Cup ball that you can build. Like, it's just all of that feel good that translates into dollars, cents, heart, mind, body, soul, all of that things. And that starts with the attitude of the head coach and belief that he actually knows what he's doing.
2: Now, the other part of it is that now that you have the guy, you finally have the guy, right? That's awesome. All right, so now let's get back to this World Cup and going forward. If last night I told you my only question is how good is our back line, right? I know the subs weren't very good. We were terrible last night. And I don't know how good our starters are going to be. I want to think when Richards and a couple other guys get back into the lineup, things are going to be a little bit better. But they were a little dicey against Australia in the second half. And outside of that, they haven't had to do a whole heck of a lot because our attack has been so good, which is great, right? That's the best part. That's what tells me about winning deeper into the World Cup can happen because we're creating great chances every single game. So if that's my question on the field, here's my only question off the field, right? And I thought about this with the Knicks getting ready for the NBA Finals, is that this is going to be 10 days of everybody telling the Knicks how great they are while they wait to see if they play the Spurs or the Thunder. What's that going to do to them? Are they going to come into the NBA Finals ready to play? I don't know if I like that. Well, it turns out it didn't matter because the Knicks were much more strong mentally than I expected, than anybody expected. They win the first two games in San Antonio, they win the series in five. I still can't believe it. But what's going to be the next few days for the United States? How are they going to come out against Bosnia in a game they should win when now there are expectations, right? This is not quite going to be the next week of people telling the United States how good they are because they're coming off a loss. So, okay, so that's actually not the worst thing. But now that there's expectations, because they came into this World Cup, yeah, we're excited. We want to prove ourselves. No one's expecting anything from us. No one thinks we can win. We know we're going to prove ourselves. And they came out like gangbusters in the first game against Paraguay, first half against Australia. Second half wasn't that great, but okay. Backups playing last night. We still attacked a lot on the field. But now there's expectations. Now here, with all the good feeling going on and the home field advantage, how are we going to respond when people expect things? Are we going to come out and play the same style? Are we going to play loose? Are we going to play more tight? Are we going to miss chances? Like, to me, that's the other question off the field now, is how do we handle the next few days when now all you're going to hear about is expectations and the knockout round, and after this round, are you looking ahead? What about we get to the round of 16, into the quarterfinals? Like, that's my real worry about how the U.S. is going to move on mentally, knowing that now you can't just play free. Now people expect things.
1: Yeah, no, I have to believe that, from the head on down, like, they've been subject to so much negative reviews, right? Folks pop in, talk about where you qualified, how you didn't qualify, lack of scoring, like all of those. And again, organizationally, and you see it even still to this day for all the guys that have been part of the U.S. men's program for years. There's still a lot of infighting about how things are administrated and money spent and decisions that have been made, roster building, whatever. The answer is we don't know. Like, I'm going to channel Roy Kent for a minute. It's like, I don't know what to expect. And that's pretty exciting, right? We thought we expected to get out of the group, win it as they did decisively, to where the third game was inconsequential from a standings point. No, we didn't expect that, but there were some expectations. For this next round, I think they all know that everybody's curious to see what's going to happen next, like a Hollywood movie. Like, you just have no idea of this next iteration, right? Bosnia is ranked 61st. I don't know what to expect. I hope that we keep attacking, and I hope those attacks are successful. Like, even as you, let's assume with all our positivity, they win that round. I don't know what to expect the next one. I don't know what the step up in class is with some of these historically great international teams, but damn it, I'm excited to find out, right? And I think as players, like, if they've been in the program, they've seen the lows. They went through it with Berhalter. Hell, his kid could tell you all about it and how miserable a slog that was, because his name got dragged in all of it too. So, like, it's not that far removed. So I think from that, they'll be okay in terms of tempering that excitement, because they know what it's like to be on the other side. It's not that far removed.
2: Yeah. No, I hope so. But fame strikes everybody differently. And sure, this is all of a sudden a level of fame that they have never had before. Yeah, there's always been a lot of interest around big tournaments in the World Cup. And now it's whoa. Now it's even big. It's like when Jamie Foxx got famous in Any Given Sunday. Right? He was the backup quarterback throwing up on the sideline. Then he comes in. Hey, throws a couple of touchdowns. Now suddenly, hey, we need you. Whoa. Now it's all kinds
1: and
2: of
1: now
2: crazy
1: Lauren
2: stuff
1: Holly's mad.
2: Sure. I mean,
1: those are your lines.
2: You used to do this commercial by yourself.
1: There you go.
2: Time now to find out what's trending in the wide world of sports from Special Delivery Steve DeSager, who's been called the Al Pacino of Fox Sports Radio, because he walks around telling everybody the inches we need are everywhere around us.
3: For some teams, it's yards, but okay.
1: Jets, yo.
3: I wasn't going to name names. We had a wild World Cup Friday night, or very early Saturday morning for Europe, for those who got up early. Belgium not only needed a win, but to win big tonight to take the group. They had somehow played two tie games at this point in the tournament. Belgium has won the group, eliminating New Zealand 5-1 tonight. Belgium had outshot them by 18-0 by early second half, eventually outshot them 34-6 in the game. Wow. By the end of it. Goodbye, New Zealand. Iran thought it had a late goal nullified by offside after review. Iran has not yet qualified, therefore, settling for a 1-1 tie against Egypt. By the way, out of this group, Belgium, the group winner, they're now in the U.S. bracket. We know it's U.S. versus Bosnia in the new round of 32 that's coming up on Wednesday night in the Bay Area. The winner of that game faces the winner of the Belgium matchup come round of 16, July 6th in Seattle. The USA was eliminated by Belgium in the round of 16 in overtime in 2014 when Tim Howard had his record 16 saves. By the way, with these results tonight, we'll get the final bracket after the games tomorrow, but it's looking like Algeria and Scotland as third place teams are just not good enough to advance. But Cape Verde is, after a third straight tie, 0-0 the final against Saudi Arabia. Cape Verde advances, smallest nation ever to do so, and it'll face Argentina next Friday in Miami, where Lionel Messi plays for the MLS team there, and where Cape Verde's goalie is a minor league goalie there. Ticket prices are astoundingly high already. Spain, a 1-0 winner to eliminate Uruguay. Spain wins its group. Spain is undefeated in its last 33 matches now, dating back a couple of years. Today, Senegal stayed alive with a 5-0 win over an Iraq team that was given a red card early and had to play 10-on-11 the rest of the day. Iraq with three bad results and goes home with an 0-3 record. Senegal outshot them 28-6 today. So Senegal could be advancing as a third-place team thanks to the goal differential after this blowout. And France was a 4-1 winner over Norway, which rested most of its starters. Ousmane Dembele, 3 goals for France, all of them in about the first 30 minutes. France versus Sweden Tuesday. Norway versus Ivory Coast on Tuesday in the next round. The U.S. plays Wednesday night against Bosnia and Herzegovina in the Bay Area. Group stage ends tomorrow, and there is a round of 32 game this Sunday in L.A. It's going to be Canada against South Africa. Upgrade your FIFA World Cup 2026 setup. 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By the way, Fox says 15.8 million people watched the last U.S. game, according to preliminary numbers. WNBA wins for Connecticut, Golden State, and Chicago beat up Portland 124-94. Camilo Cardoso, 13 of 13 from the floor, 30 points. Caitlin Clark of Indiana is out Saturday with a bad back. Scotty Scheffler shot a second round 60, leads in Connecticut by two strokes. The CFL says it will

0: Colorado. Milwaukee won its fifth straight, beating the Cubs 6-2. Jacob Mizorowski the win. The White Sox are alone in first in the AL Central after a 22-1 victory against Kansas City, while Cleveland lost at home 3-1 to Seattle. That White Sox win, KC had only four hits. The White Sox had five homers. Philadelphia handed the Mets a seventh straight loss, 2-1. Mets fired manager Carlos Mendoza, and the Yankee lead in the AL East just a game over the Rays. Tampa Bay 6-1 over Arizona, while the Yankees lost 6-1 at Boston. Back to you.
1: Thank you, Steve-O. Coming up next, we have one 20-second video from today that can sum up a team's entire existence. That's next. Jason and Mike, Fox Sports Radio. 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
10: They say it started at a small Christian school in Louisville, Kentucky.
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13: And he would tell me that he was going to adopt me out of foster care so that I could live with him and we could be together and not have to hide.
10: They say it happened over 18 years at least four different schools at the hands of the same two men, Ronnie and Donnie Stoner. Those men, trusted educators, football coaches, and twins, are now facing more than 50 charges related to alleged child sex abuse. So why did it take so long?

0: This is a story about a group of women who say they survived the abuse, who took matters into their own hands, and are still fighting for the girls they used to be.
1: 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No one ever came forward.
0: They're telling their story in a new season of Dig, coming soon from the Kentucky Center for Investigative Reporting.
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0: Coming up next, it's an attack of the Dolphins, right? 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
1: Dan Marino is not involved.
0: Oh, okay. Larry Zonka, anybody?
1: Laces were out. We got Stranger Than Fiction in our own backyard here in Southern California. Why are people acting like jackasses just because the new movie is out? Come on, get it together. 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

0: actually. Like, they need to be able to fortify their roster with guys like that if you're going to have a top-heavy roster with Luka, Austin, and hopefully Walker Kessler or whoever else. That's how you're going to be able to compete. That's where the scouting staff comes in.
1: They missed on Dalton Knecht and Huchefino. Yep. And those were two really bad misses.
0: Horrible.
1: And that continues to plague them. Coming up next, well, this story continues to plague us. Brandon Sorsby, rejected from the NFL. Can't play this season. No weak-ass substitution draft or whatever it's called. We'll get into it and explain next here on FNA on FSR.
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14: Mark, before you get out of here, let's do it.
6: Hey, is this on? Quiet, please. Shut up. It's Mike on Mike.
14: Yes. All right.
13: I like it.
14: Producer Mike with the takeover. You got imaging for it. Bob Schmidt had to cut that and everything. Unless you just used AI. I don't know how these things work.
15: Yeah, no AI. But all right, fellas. So, unfortunately for the 2027 MLB season, a lockout is looming.
14: Oh, no.
15: Okay. Yep. And now a lot
14: or
15: of reports.
14: Or fortunately if you're a Mets fan, right?
15: You're right.
14: That's good for them.
13: Yeah, that means you can't lose.
15: Oh, no, the Mets. So the MLB and the MLB Players Association are now starting to have their negotiations. And as of the most recent report that has come out, the MLB proposed something for this CBA. And it is a salary cap and a salary floor. That's one of the many things.
14: Yeah.
15: So the salary cap being a hard cap of $245 million, with the floor being $171 million. For context, teams that would be over that salary cap, the $245,
14: Ooh. Give it
15: nine teams would be over that as of right now today.

0: giving a hand, giving hope, giving possibility, giving joy, giving opportunity, giving dignity. Imagine what could happen if we all gave at the same time, giving forth. 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
4: There was a murder in Central Ohio that many people still don't want to talk about. The man who committed that crime once sat on death row, but now he's on the run. His name is Lester Eubanks. Lester didn't tunnel out of prison or scale a stone wall. On a December morning in 1973, he and a small group of inmates were granted permission to walk outside prison walls. His handcuffs were taken off. He changed into civilian clothing, and he and three others were driven to a local mall. They were told they could wander the stores and were asked to return to a designated meeting spot. Hours later, all the inmates came back, except Lester Eubanks. And he hasn't been seen since.
5: He had a full plan. The guy had a plan.
6: I was just astounded that this could actually happen.
4: There were many years when it seemed like no one was even looking for Lester. But recently, his whereabouts have become the focus of the U.S. Marshals Service, the federal agents who track fugitives. The case is testing the marshals.
5: Those nine lives are running out, and we're going to catch up with Lester.
4: And is being urged on by those hurt most by Lester's crime.
7: He's had enough free time. He confessed to the crime, and his time is up.
4: I'm Sunny Hostin with ABC News. Over the past year, a team from the ABC News investigative unit joined the search for Lester Eubanks. They uncovered new leads, possible sightings, and at every turn found resistance from those who want Lester Eubanks to be forgotten. What they've uncovered is a case that's about more than murder. It's about family loyalty, a life on the run, and a first-hand look at how the U.S. Marshals are trying to solve one of the oldest fugitive cases in American history. Now they may be closer than ever. From ABC News.
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0: So Florida looking to come back, make its back. They get they come in at number five. Number six, Auburn. Wow, Auburn's number six. Number seven, Texas Tech, including one of the top quarterbacks in the country, Kavion Bryant. Number eight, Texas. Number nine, Michigan. And they get the top quarter, the one of the top quarterbacks, Camden Lopati, who's out of Salt Lake City. He's already demonstrated high football IQ, sees the field, big time arm.
1: What rankings are you using?
0: ESPN.
1: Oh, okay. I was on the wrong website. I was like, okay, well, that's not.
0: I'm on ESPN, the rankings.
1: All right, I'm on ESPN now. Okay, following along. Here we go.
0: Well, number 10 is your squad.
1: I was going to say the Oregon Ducks.
0: Okay. They get Will Menzel, who's a quarterback. Yeah. You know about Will Menzel much?
1: I used to follow recruiting pretty heavily, and I have stopped as much because the kids all transfer. So I'm not going to invest into players that are going to that like.
0: I know it's tough.
1: Like I used to be into it a couple years back, and then everyone started like did so many. Oregon doesn't get a ton of decommits. They really don't. They might get one a cycle, but they just leave. Like how could I? Like Oregon hasn't had a player they recruited out of high school who came immediately to them start at quarterback since Herbert, I think. Like now, Dante Moore, he was at Oregon, committed, left for 6 months, and came back. But like, how can I be? I'm not. I'm just not.
0: Well, the portal changes everything.
1: Yeah. Oh, yeah. So
0: I mean, it just does. Like you're not. Now the classes don't matter, but. The portal just changes the whole thing.
1: Correct, yeah.
0: Real quick, Ohio State 11, UCLA 12,
1: Virginia UCLA, Tech. That?
0: Yeah.
1: That's the highest they've been ever? I don't know. I mean, I know. Chesney's putting in work there. Tough place to recruit. So
0: Clemson 14, USC 15, Nebraska 16. Again, the Trey Taylor, the third. That kid, he's a quarterback, going to be good. Matt got him. 17, LSU. 18, Georgia. 19, how about this, dude? Cal is 19.
1: Not surprising because Tasha Poy is an incredible recruiter. That's what he's done his entire career before, you know, you were allowed to, like, be a great recruiter. He's always been a great recruiter. I'm not surprised. That's a great hire. I mean, look, hiring someone at Cal who has played at Cal is such an important. You don't always have to do that. I think some teams lean on that too much. I think some schools that's very important, and it works out really well that he's a Cal guy who wants that job.
0: Ah, it's huge, man. Are you kidding me? It's huge. Georgia Tech is 20. And then the rounding out is Washington, Ole Miss, Penn State, Wisconsin, Kentucky. All right, big NFL hour coming up, fellas, on fire. We are.
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8: From the ABA Heating and Cooling Weather Center, this is Zone Weather.
9: The forecast calls for sunny skies and a high today of 96, low tonight 77, high tomorrow 96.
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8: 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And your home for the Horns. Guaranteed Huey. And here's what you need to know.
12: Belgium won its group at the World Cup with a 5-0 victory late Friday against New Zealand, which is eliminated. Egypt managed just a 1-1 tie against Iran. Cape Verde advanced with a third straight tie, 0-0 against Saudi Arabia. Cape Verde now the smallest nation ever to advance. Spain won its group 1-0 over Uruguay, which is out. Senegal still alive after a 5-0 win over Iraq. France 3-0 after beating Norway 4-1. The group stage ends on Saturday. Scotty Scheffler shot a a second round 60 and leads in Connecticut by 2 strokes. To baseball, the White Sox were 22-1 winners over Kansas City. Milwaukee won its 5th straight, 6-2 over the Cubs. The win to Jacob Mizorowski, who had a pitch clocked at 105.5 miles an hour. The Twins blew a 7-0 lead, still beat Colorado in 10 innings, 9-8. Padres 7-1 over the Dodgers. I'm Steve DeSager.
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4: From the ABA Heating and Cooling Weather Center, this is Zone Weather.
5: The forecast calls for sunny skies and a high today of 96, low tonight 77, high tomorrow 96.
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9: Ah, yes, the platter. 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How about last week? Plus 823. He had Rich Ornberger with the key leg. He had Schwarber, my guy, Kyle Schwarber, hitting a home run at plus 200. He hit three home runs in that game last Saturday. Yeah. So a little better than 8-1 payout last week with the parlay platter. The ever-popular soccer, baseball, WNBA three-leg parlay right there comes through. So, try to run it back. Jared, we start with you with something you like.
10: Don't say we never do anything for you guys. Are you kidding me? Good luck finding that on any other show where you get three legs like that. It was a first quarter with WNBA.
9: Dude, I know.
10: We were in the weeds last week. All right, let's go Yankees-Red Sox. Early game today. I think it's the national broadcast today. Early game between the Yanks and the Sox at Fenway Park. We're going with the Nerfie.

0: grab some delicious Shipley donuts, and register for the tickets to see Ella Langley August the 13th at the Moody Center. 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
5: From the ABA Heating and Cooling Weather Center, this is Zone Weather.
6: The forecast calls for sunny skies and a high today of 96, low tonight 77, high tomorrow 96.
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14: 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I think it was a

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8: The forecast calls for partly cloudy skies, hot and humid, with a high of 97. Tonight, partly cloudy with a low of 77.
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16: So long, farewell to Jackass. End of an era, guys.
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18: 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I've counter-programmed you.
15: Okay. 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
15: 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Top of the hour, Up on Game, LeVar Arrington, DJ Hushmanzada, Plaxico Burress. They have got you covered in less than 8 American minutes. Keep it locked right here on Fox Sports Radio. All right, we got some picks to make. Let's do it.
7: Rapid fire.
15: All right, Jared, we start with you. What do you like?
20: All right, I'll give you the Nerfy again. Yankees, Red Sox, gave you that in parlay platter. I think that's the early game. I do think we get a scoreless first. Garrett Cole has been great. Jake Bennett, young lefty for the Red Sox. looking strong as well. Alan Rangel, Phillies starter, under 14 and a half outs.

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0: fellas. Big thank you to to obviously Chris bringing things together and Bo bringing things together. 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
18: 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Isaiah Hartenstein is returning to the Thunder on a new 3-year, $75 million contract, according to ESPN. And the Stanley Cup champion Hurricanes will start next season without leading scorer Seth Jarvis. 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I'm Bill Horan.
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1: Today's World Cup action kicks off at 5 p.m. Eastern with England facing Panama in New Jersey. England can advance to the knockout stage with a win or tie. Panama's already been eliminated. Also at 5 p.m. Eastern, it's Ghana against Croatia in Philadelphia. Ghana will advance with a win or tie. Croatia can advance with a victory. In Major League Baseball right now, the Boston Red Sox out to a 4-0 lead over the New York Yankees in the bottom of the third inning on a home run by Masataka Yoshida in the bottom of the first inning off of Garrett Cole, his second home run of the season. Then in the bottom of the second, the Red Sox, Anthony Seigler hit the first home run of his career. Moments ago in the bottom of the third, the Red Sox, Wilson Contreras, added a 2-run double. The Houston Astros, a 3-0 lead at Detroit, bottom of the third inning, thanks in part to a 2-run home run by Cam Smith, his ninth of the season. I'm Isaac Lohengrin.
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0: Now, that's a party. And that audio, by the way, courtesy of CroatianSports.com. Back to you.
1: I'm telling you, man, that's by far and away been my... Well, there's like my two favorite things in the World Cup are, number one, the U.S. fans pretending that they've been lifelong soccer fans. Like, that's hilarious. But also, number two, the people from outside the country who have come in and have just taken it by storm and had a blast. Like, I think it's awesome. Like, just going to different towns, like, a guy riding around on rollerblades in South Beach with a kilt and bagpipes. I think it's awesome.
0: Scotland set the tone, baby. Yes. Scotland set the tone. And you know what? It's not realistic for every World Cup to be hosted by the United States, but I think it's been so successful so far. There won't be 3 World Cups where the United States is not part of it. Totally, it's going to be like Miami had been in the Super Bowl rotation.
1: Totally agree. By the way, I always have a soft spot in my heart for Croatia. Do you know why?
0: No. Right,
1: so are you familiar with the name Mirko Filipovic? Do you know who that is?
0: No.
1: Mirko Filipovic was a kickboxer, but in a previous life, he was a cop in Croatia. Okay. And so he was a kickboxer, very successful, who then got into mixed martial arts, and he got the nickname Crow Cop because he was a Croatian cop. So Mirko Crow Cop Filipovic has one of the great quotes of all time because he would just head kick guys and put them to sleep. And he was a lefty. So he would tell people, right leg hospital, left leg cemetery.
0: Oh, that's great.
1: He's awesome. That's awesome.
0: That's the best. That's the best line.
1: You imagine telling somebody, right leg hospital, left leg cemetery.
0: The best. Man.
1: Yes. Mirko Krokop. Just go look at his highlights. Just wiping dudes out with high kicks.
0: Oh, you sent me down the YouTube rabbit hole.
1: Oh, that's great. Yeah. And he's received a couple that weren't nice either.
0: Right leg hospital, left leg cemetery. That's
1: you, man,
0: just...
1: Love Crow Cop.
0: That's great.
1: Love Crow Cop. Mirko, if you're listening on the iHeartRadio app in Zagreb, feel free to call in at any point. All right. Thank you, Isaac. At the Jonas Knox on X, at Jonas Knox Show on Instagram. All right, so coming up next here, we are going to tell you the tale of how somebody in the world of sports thinks you're an idiot. And it's yours right here on FSR.
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7: 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That's a strong endorsement. Thank you.
8: Absolutely.
7: People are at the heart of everything we do. 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That's the UFCU way in action.
8: So crucial to know that you still have that human people connection that matters. And I applaud you and everything you've done with the 21 years of service that you've had at UFCU and those team members that work alongside you to put people first.
7: Well, thank you. It's been an honor to be with you today.
8: Thank you. It's great to have you.
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13: Today's World Cup action kicks off at 5 p.m. Eastern with England facing Panama in New Jersey. England can advance to the knockout stage with a win or tie. Panama's already been eliminated. Also at 5 p.m. Eastern, it's Ghana against Croatia from Philadelphia. Ghana can advance with a win or tie. Croatia can advance with a win. In Major League Baseball right now, the Boston Red Sox with a 4-1 advantage over the New York Yankees at the top of the seventh inning at Fenway Park. The Red Sox, Masataka Yoshida with a home run off of Garrett Cole in the bottom of the first inning to start things off. The Red Sox, Anthony Seigler, then hit his first career home run in the bottom of the second inning. Wilson Contreras added a two-run double in the bottom of the third. The Tigers up 6-4 over the Astros in the top of the seventh, thanks to a grand slam by Detroit's Kerry Carpenter, his 12th home run of the season. I'm Isaac Lohengrin.
16: Perhaps you had better start from the beginning.
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15: That guy.
18: Yes, sir. 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
15: The Prince of Darkness
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16: Yeah, well, I'll tell you how the score comes out. 2 points right there. 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
19: You have to say, okay, I'll be part of this.

0: Nothing says English soccer like a celebration at the American Dream Mall in New Jersey. Back to you.
1: You're telling me, man. Boy, way to represent. That's like worse than the guy who went to Taco Bell or the other guy who got Big Gulps. It was like, man, the U.S. is the greatest. Man, America's awesome. Why is everyone complaining so much?
0: I mean, they do have blood pudding and kidney pie, so maybe Taco Bell is an upgrade, you know?
1: I would say this. You mentioned the Red Sox. They just won that game. How about Aroldis Chapman still pitching? Still pitching and still closing games. That guy's going to get traded at the deadline. He's going to be a top target at the deadline. Aroldis Chapman.
0: Just like the Swallows returning to Capistrano.
1: I was just going to say that. By the way, I didn't mean to dismiss your efforts in putting in the Ghana video. I'm just surprised that you were able to multitask because I sent you down a Mirko Krokop rabbit hole earlier.
0: Oh, yeah. My gosh. How about that? Can you describe for the audience the video that I sent you?
1: So he fights Bob Sapp. I think Bob Sapp's like 6'8", or he's like a monster.
0: He's a vending machine with a head. He's one of the toughest, huge, most intimidating people I've ever seen, yes.
1: And just jacked. And Mirko Krokop just tore him apart, just picked him apart. I mean, crushed his face, just went to the... I mean, he was a destroyer. And so whenever I think of the Croatian soccer team, I think of Mirko Krokop. So I kind of root for them.
0: And Bob Sapp, like I said, picture the biggest, toughest guy you've ever seen in your life, and he's smaller than Bob Sapp. Your guy, Krokop, punched him or whatever so hard in the face that Bob Sapp made this high-pitched noise that I've never heard any human. It was like, eek, eek, eek.
1: Sounded like a ski.
0: Yeah.
1: Crushed his orbital.
0: Yeah.
1: Yeah, he crushed his orbital. By the way, so I root for the Italian soccer team because one of my dear friends, his dad was from Italy, and so they love Italian soccer.
0: Yeah.
1: So one of the great enjoyments I got in my life, because they would never let anybody over to watch the Italian games because they would watch it on Italian TV. And not long before his dad passed, I got to go over and watch an Italian game on the Italian channel with them, which is like, it's
0: great.
1: Like being knighted. It's like being knighted, and it was one of the great honors of my life, and I sincerely say that. So I love rooting for Italy. So the World Cup is tough because they haven't been in the last three. It's a problem.
0: Yeah.
1: But also, I watched them in the Euro Cup. I want to say it was 2012.
0: Okay.
1: I think I have the year correct. And I watched them beat England on penalty kicks in an English pub, and we were the only people cheering for Italy. If there's one fan base who knows heartbreak and losing in the World Cup, it's England.
0: Mm-hmm.
1: And I'm just telling you, if you want to see the modern day equivalent to what the Cubs were like before they won a World Series, or what the Knicks were like, or it's the English soccer fans.
0: Yeah.
1: So they're getting all their celebrations in now because they know ultimately they're going to melt down when this thing comes down to it. That's
0: 60 years and counting, Jonas. 60 years and counting.
1: Long-ass time. Thank you, Isaac. It is Jonas Knox here on Fox Sports Radio. We are going to close up shop with the scraps coming up here in about 10 minutes from now here on FSR. So I think that at a certain point, people need to pick their poison. And I say that because Rob Pitre of WIVB in Buffalo, he was talking with Bills fans. They just opened the new stadium, and the new stadium's beautiful. Now, personally, I'm more of a Rich Stadium guy. I never got to see a Bills game at Rich Stadium, which bums me out because you grow up and you're watching all the great games there. And so I had a buddy who was a diehard Bills fan who actually took his son to the Bills-Bengals game. He had never been to the stadium. He wanted to go there before they tore it down. So he ended up taking him to Bills-Bengals last year, which ended up being a classic. And the Bills won that game. I think they went to Anchor Bar afterwards. So it was super cool they got to go experience it. And so the new stadium opens up. And so WIVB is talking with Bills fans in Buffalo about, you know, hey, what do you think of the new stadium? And they're all just tearing apart the ticket prices, because I guess the cheapest ticket for the first regular season game, which I think is against the Lions, is like $600, like $643 or something for, you know, a nosebleed seat at the new stadium. And so they're talking, man, I can't, you know, family of four, family of five, can't afford to do this, can't afford. And I just think at a certain point, if you're a sports fan, you can only pick one to bitch about if you still want to partake. And I'm not, you know, condemning anybody for complaining about this stuff because I'm with you. But I've just sort of come to terms on the fact that everything is more expensive now. And if you love sports and you want to watch your favorite team, it's going to cost you. I'm not crazy about having to spend the amount of money you have to spend in order to follow every game, every event, every everything. I'm with you. I don't like the fact you got to have 35 remotes to find out which game is streaming on what. I'm with you. But I would rather do that from the comfort of my home than go pay $600 for one ticket, not including parking, concessions, and the other people you're with to go watch a game and sit in some seats in a brand new stadium. I'm not into it. Somebody asked me recently, hey, you going to go see any soccer games at SoFi Stadium? Oh, no, I will not. Why not? Because I'd rather sit at home and watch with my family than go sit in some gazebo I paid $1,500 for and then go deal with the traffic outside the stadium. I'm good here. If you're one of these teams that's opening up these brand new stadiums and these brand new, you're charging astronomical prices so you can make back whatever it costs you to build the stadium. I understand where you're coming from, but I think you should also understand where we're coming from. And it's not from home to go see your game. We're not doing it. I'm not doing it. I'd rather pick my poison. If I got to choose, man, I'm staying home. Sorry. I'm sorry. The TV product is too good now for me to want to go drive and sit around a bunch of drunks or people I don't know and watch a game and pay those kind of prices. And so when you see the people that WIVB in Buffalo spoke to talking about, man, like I'm not going to ever see a game here. Like the prices are ridiculous. I'm not going to see a game. That's a real thing. And that's all right. But at the same time, you got to understand, you got to pay somewhere. And for me personally, I'd rather pay to watch these games at home. I know it's going to cost me some money, a lot more than it used to, but it's better than paying those prices to go sit in a stadium, not including parking, concessions, and everybody else you came with. Not into it. At the Jonas Knox on X, at Jonas Knox Show on Instagram. And we will take you all the way up until the end of this hour. And we will do so by closing up shop with another edition of The Scraps, and it's yours right here on FSR.
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0: Shakespearean version of the first pitch.
1: Oh, yeah.
0: It's probably why they wouldn't let me on the mound.
1: All right, let's spin it again. All right, kind of in the same vein here. Would you rather, with no preparation whatsoever, have to be the halftime show performer at the Super Bowl, or also with zero preparation, have to play goalie for Team USA in the World Cup?
2: Oh, I'm playing goalie. Yeah, my kid's a hockey goalie anyway, so what else am I going to pick? This was right up my alley. I'm still mad he didn't listen to me and get to the NHL, for crying out loud. So, you know, I'll play. I don't want to perform. I mean, what am I going to do? Tell jokes? Sing and dance a little bit? I'm going to go ahead and play goalie and do the best I can on skates.
0: I want absolutely nothing to do with the halftime performance at the Super Bowl.
1: You have some experience with that, though, Chris.
0: I know, but I want to plan it. I want every intricate detail planned. I don't want to watch it back the rest of my life and wonder. Here's the thing. If I'm in goal for Team USA, I can hope that the rest of the defense does so well that maybe we have, like, the first game where we don't face a shot. Maybe I don't face a shot. That's the way I get myself through it. When we do face a shot, though, realistically, I probably squeal like a small child and then fall into a little ball. Arnie Spanier has been an absolute delight, as always.
2: Thank you, my friend.
0: My friend, I appreciate you coming in and being such a great part of this show. Buck and I will be back together next week. Stick around. More Fox Sports Radio. We appreciate you listening to Buck and Fitz. Have a safe and wonderful weekend. Thanks for listening to Buck and Fitz on Fox Sports Radio. 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
8: At the World Cup today, England was a 2-0 winner over Panama, which is 0-3 and out of the tournament. Both of England's goals came after the 60th minute, and it had played a scoreless tie in its previous game. Croatia, a 2-1 winner over Ghana on a goal in the 83rd minute. Right now in Miami on Fox TV, nearing the 30-minute mark, Portugal and Colombia scoreless. Also in Atlanta, it's Uzbekistan 1-0 over Congo DR. That one's on FS1. Two more games at 10 p.m. Eastern, including Argentina 2-0 against Jordan 0-2. The group stage ends tonight. The next U.S. game is Wednesday night. WNBA Phoenix over Toronto. Victor Hovland leads by one stroke in Connecticut over Scottie Scheffler. To Major League Baseball, the Mets, who've lost seven in a row, lead the Phillies 6-2 in the ninth. White Sox won again, 2-1 over Kansas City. I'm Steve DeSaga.
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10: That's right. I'm Martin Weiss. Ephraim Salaam joining me here on this Fox Sports Saturday night / evening, depending on where you're at. He's sitting somewhere else. I'm not sure he's doing. What is the musical chairs going on?
11: What's
10: here?
11: Happening?
10: There we go.
11: No, I like that because I put my leg up. And normally when I do my show, I'm here and I put my leg up there. And so I, you know, so now I have to scoot this over here.
10: And to be fair, because if your leg was up right now on the thing, it would probably be like on resting your shoulder. Near my shoulder.
11: Yeah, it'd be on your shoulder. So I was trying to give myself
10: freaking tall.
11: I was trying to give myself some space. I have a bad knee.
10: Before
11: we jump into the show,
10: okay.
11: About 3 weeks ago, I woke up Friday morning and my knee was swollen.
10: Oh, that sucks.
11: And I was like, man, I didn't do anything. Nothing.
10: Went to sleep healthy, woke up
11: And I guess I was dreaming about playing basketball or whatever.
10: You just thought about it. Right.
11: And so I've been in the last 3 weeks, I've been trying to. It'll lock up if it stays down.
10: Oh, no.
11: So you will see me with my leg kicked up. You're like, what is he doing in there? But it's just to get the circulation in.
10: That's man, look, whatever you need to do, I would just try to keep that size 17.
11: I tried to keep it off your shoulder.
10: Away from me. No, I'm just kidding.
11: I was trying to keep it off your leg, off your neck there.
10: That just goes to show, you know, what did it say in the intro? 13-year NFL vet. It comes with the
11: bumps
10: and the
11: bruises. You will wake up hurting
10: bruises.
11: If you play in the league 13 years. Any league, hell.
10: Right. So, right now, World Cup action. Uzbekistan with the lead over Colombia. I'm sorry.